0: Well, the disagreement over what should happen is clarified by the two young women, the colonel, who is in love with the count, and the Marquesa, the European young woman, who is happy to be with Amaranth, the nephew of the general. And they decree that Amaranth and the Marquesa should return to Europe, and that, the count and the colonel will remain on the island so long as they are married together, and the general is left out in the cold, and as you heard at the very end there, not at all happy over how things happen, but that's not their problem. You're listening to the Sunday Afternoon Opera on KRNN Juno, and we've just heard, an opera from Salieri, a much put upon figure, who was in fact a much better musician and administrator than is generally given credit, and also actually a friend of Mozart, and although a competitor, of course. Well, this is the Sunday Afternoon Opera on KRNN. Well, we've got showers in the forecast for the next several days, 100% chance of precipitation through Wednesday, and so a fair amount of wetness between now and then, but just a chance of rain Thursday night, and then Friday and Saturday, mostly sunny. So some good-looking weather coming up at the end of the week.
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2: 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This week's word comes from Keishi Besikuli. The word this week is tíl.
3: Tíl.
2: That means chum or dog salmon. And here's a sentence.
3: Tíl tú dís líng dach úg ácht ye siut.
2: Dog salmon too. They swim to Teslin in the fall. Let's hear it again.
3: Tíl.
2: Chum or dog salmon. 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
4: Keishi Besikuli is Kokhetan and a child of a Yenyedi man. She is from Daislin and grew up spending time in Teslin. She earned a master's degree in Indigenous Languages and Linguistics from Simon Fraser University and interviewed many speakers for the Hashagun language series. She is currently translating projects for the Children of the Taku Society.
2: Tune in next week for another Tlingit Word of the Week from KTOO.
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0: And, of course, Robert, there is part of your evening of jazz every Sunday on KRNN. It begins at 6 o'clock with Jazz Night in America continues, through to 7 o'clock, Take 5 with Robert, and then at 9 o'clock, the late shift, also with Robert, sticking around for us. So that's this evening, starting at 6 o'clock on KRNN Juno. Well, Salieri, of course, wrote a lot of opera, frankly. And we're going to listen to an opera that was had its premiere in Paris, written in French, had its premiere in 1787. Now, of course, that's just 2 years before the beginning of the French Revolution. And what makes that particularly interesting is the libretto was by a guy named Pierre Caron de Beaumarchais. Beaumarchais is, of course, best known to us today as the author of the plays that were the basis for The Barber of Seville and, more importantly, in this context, The Marriage of Figaro, which were considered rather radical literature at the time. And, of course, Beaumarchais took a role in the events of the beginning of the French Revolution. Well, the opera that we're going to listen to some music from is Tarara, a work about an ethical, high-minded military leader who's very popular in the service of a very nasty autocratic king. And one of the things that makes it interesting today is that the kingdom in question is Hormuz, yes, as in the Strait of. 200-some years ago, it was considered a reasonable place to have a war and problems with autocracy and so on. How things, come back on us. Well, anyway, the story is essentially that the general in question serves the king and is his most effective servant. But the king sees the wife of Tarara and decides that she must be his. So he kidnaps her and orders his minions to murder the general. And he has the support of the high priest, who makes use of the superstitions of some people to have them go along with things. Tarara is helped in finding his wife, as she, of course, refuses to have anything to do with the king. But Tarara is able to find her and make his way into the king's harem with the help of a couple of Italian slaves. When the king discovers who Tarara is, decides that, this is going to be fun because I can just have him killed judicially instead of having to do things under the table. But the the two slaves manage to get to the army, which is loyal not to the king but to the general, the king commits suicide after being overthrown, and the general agrees to take over as the king on the condition that he rule judiciously. So it's a happy ending, of course, for all this. We're going to listen to a recording from Les Talens Lyriques, the Center of Baroque Music of Versailles, under the direction of Christophe Rousset. We have Cyril Dubois singing the role of Tirare, the general Jean-Sébastien Bou is the evil king Altar, Karina Deschais is Astasia, the wife of Tirare. The two slaves who help Tirare, Judith von Vanroy is Spinet, and Egeron de Hees is Calpigi. And the evil high priest is Tassis Christoyanis. And let's see, Les Talens Lyriques are under the direction of Christophe Rousset. And we're going to listen to music from the two final acts of Tirare.

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Well, the opera Salieri's Tararia celebrates the victory of a popular rebellion against an evil autocratic king, and his replacement by a trusted servant of the people who promises to rule, well, according to law and justice.

Now, this is interesting, particularly because the libretto was written by Pierre Caron de Beaumarchais, the author of the plays that formed the basis for the for the Marriage of Figaro and the other Figaro operas. And, certainly interesting because it was performed in Paris just 2 years before the start of the French Revolution. So a celebration of, many of the ideals of the French Revolution just a little while before that revolution occurred. That's it for the Sunday afternoon opera this week. Coming up at 6 o'clock, we've got jazz for you, Jazz Night in America, followed at 7 o'clock by Take Five with Robert Sewell, and then at 9, The Late Shift. More jazz for you on KRNN tonight. We've got, showers in the forecast for the next several days, at least through showers and then rain, at least through Thursday. And then, next weekend, maybe mostly sunny. So maybe some nice weather there coming up. We're going to join performance today in progress to take us up to Jazz Night in America. Thanks for listening. Have a great week.

0: Between 1930 and 1945, Brazilian composer Heitor Villa-Lobos wrote 9 pieces called Baquianas Brasileiras. That was the best-known tune from the set, the aria from Baquianas Brasileiras No. 5. The melody is vaguely reminiscent of an air by J.S. Bach, but also has the sound of a lamenting folk tune. Villa-Lobos wrote the piece for soprano and cellos, but the simple fact is everybody wants to play it, so there are countless arrangements floating around. The one we heard featured flutist Alice K. Dade taking the soprano line, with Colin McAllister covering the entire cello section on the guitar. That concert was at Packard Performance Hall at Colorado College during their Summer Music Festival. 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
0: Solidarity, togetherness, family, community, unity. In Swahili, the word that encompasses that spirit is umoja. Valerie Coleman wrote her first version of umoja 2 decades ago for women's choir. Since then, she's created multiple arrangements for different instrumental ensembles. And in 2019, at the request of the Philadelphia Orchestra, she wrote not just an arrangement, but a major expansion of the piece. The overall message of the power of community remains, but with a few interjections of discord, which she says represent the forces of injustice threatening to take hold in the world today. She said, quote, "This version is now a full exploration into the meaning of freedom and unity. Now more than ever, umoja has to ring as a strong and beautiful anthem for the world we live in today." Stéphane Deneuve leads the St. Louis Symphony Orchestra in St. Louis, Missouri, in Umoja, Anthem of Unity by Valerie Coleman.

American composer Valerie Coleman initially wrote Umoja 2 decades ago as a short piece for women's choir, then arranged it as a short piece for wind quintet, then for flute ensemble and concert band. Several years ago, the Philadelphia Orchestra asked her to write a major expansion on the piece and on the idea. That's what we just heard. Umoja, Anthem of Unity, for orchestra by Valerie Coleman. Conductor Stéphane Deneuve led the St. Louis Symphony Orchestra in concert in St. Louis, Missouri. Umoja is a Swahili word that means unity, maintaining connections as a family and community. 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Whether you've got Siri or Alexa or Google Home, the magic phrase is play the station performance today. 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

0: Music is my life, brother. Music feed me. And music put me out of any problem. Every time I have a hard time in my life, the only thing that gives me peace, tranquility, is sit down in the piano, close my eyes, and just play.
1: Welcome to Jazz Night in America. I'm Christian McBride. The Cuban pianist Omar Sosa is a man of paradox. If you go to his page on a music streaming service, you'll find his most popular songs are controlled, contemplative. They almost have a new age kind of vibe. This could reflect Omar's deep spiritual life. On the other hand, Omar, he likes a rambunctious party. Spontaneous musical celebrations.
0: Figure out a way to generate some energy together.
1: He's a capital I improviser. Try putting some sheet music in front of him. He'll likely shoo it away.
0: I don't play bebop. I don't play straight ahead. I basically don't even know any standards. But I say I'm a jazz musician because of the philosophy of jazz. Jazz is freedom.
1: On a special night, he might jump on the piano, literally, and play with his feet.
0: The energy it will receive is going to tell us what is the next step.
1: Omar lives in this magical place of dynamic opposites, bounded together under one spiritual tradition that comes from Cuba called Santería. This is Omar's world.
0: I received the message from my spirit and my ancestors in light, and the only thing I do is translate this.
1: Let's start this program by letting Alegua in. We'll explain what that means later. This is Alegua in the Road.

0: Yes, that's Omar Sosa playing outside, inside, and all around the piano with Gustavo Ovais, percussion. From Omar's recording, Ayaguna, recorded live at Motion Blue in Yokohama, Japan. Omar Sosa's name doesn't come up much compared to other contemporary jazz pianists. That's because his career path was never a straight one, or one that could be easily categorized.
1: They categorize you, they put in a box, you are a Latin jazz musician.
0: Or he's a Cuban piano player.
1: Yeah, I'm a Cuban piano player, and in the same time, I'm a percussion player who loves to play piano.
0: Omar's career can be divided into two distinct halves, before and after moving to America. When he decided to move to San Francisco, he was already 30 years old. His music career was going pretty well. His personal life, you could say, even better. He was living with his wife in the Mediterranean on a Spanish island.
1: I remember I was in the house in Mallorca. We would rent a good house. What I did was stay in Mallorca. But I got this idea in my mind, I want to go to America to record. Kind of bothering me.
0: Omar's desire to come to America, it was overwhelming.
1: This is what I was thinking every second, to record my record, to record my record. Man, I applied for a visa, and I forget I was applied for the visa. And one day, we got a note who say, your visa is approved, but you have only 2 days to enter in America if not your visa expire. And I said, we have 2 days. I said, okay, I'm ready. We buy the ticket and I arrive to America, to San Francisco, no English. My English is still bad. Now what's gonna happen?
2: I put a Musicians Wanted ad in SF Weekly.
0: That's Scott Price. He's the man responsible for the ad.
2: Looking for some Latin jazz cats for my tenor saxophone friend Steve Deutsch. The day that hit, Omar and his then second wife got off a plane and called me. We invited Omar to come over near Lake Merritt in Oakland, and he did, all by himself. And he sat down at the piano, and Steve and I were like, wow.
0: This is close to what it sounded like. This is Angustia with Tumbao.

0: Angustia with Tumbao from Omar Omar, solo piano from 1996, recorded in Scott Price's living room. To say Omar made an impression, well, that would be an understatement.
1: What alien has just appeared here? Steve and I were both stunned. Omar didn't speak a word of English. I didn't speak a word of Spanish, nor did my friend Steve. But this was the very first thing Omar did when he got off the plane. And he agreed to some local gigs with Omar on piano. Omar said, sure, I'll play with you. Omar recorded on Steve's album, and it was a remarkable thing.
0: This day also marked a new beginning for Scott, one that would change his life forever.
1: I was able to invest in Omar's career, just focus on his music and nothing else.
0: Scott became Omar's manager and record producer right there on the spot. Now dig that. Omar found a new gig, a new band, a manager, a record producer who sets up Omar's label. He found this guy on his first day in America. Now remember, recording was his dream. Now that's a good omen if I've ever heard one.
1: There's no contracts, there's no lawyers. His entire being is wired to his intuition. It's been 28-year adventure, still going strong.
0: You could say that Omar hit the jackpot. However, he might tell you there's something more cosmic at play.
2: When something needs to happen to you, it will happen. Because we are all connected in one way or another.
0: Let's hear some more music.

0: Harit from Omar Sosa's album Suba. Omar Sosa piano, Sekou Keita cora and vocals, Gustavo Ovais percussion. In just a moment, it's music and the cosmos. Omar's uncle has a dream, a vision. It would change the pianist's life forever. When Jazz Night in America returns, I'm Christian McBride.
1: 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The John D. and Catherine T. MacArthur Foundation, supporting creative people and effective institutions committed to building a more just, verdant, and peaceful world. 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And the estate of Joan B. Kroc, whose request serves as an enduring investment in the future of public radio and seeks to help NPR produce programming that meets the highest standard of public service in journalism and cultural expression. 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
0: Welcome back to Jazz Night in America. I'm Christian McBride. Omar Sosa's early life in Cuba had some charm, but not like you would think. He grew up in a middle-class home in the late 60s and 70s. His mother was a telex operator. His father, a school administrator.
3: My main instrument was a classical percussion.
0: His parents recognized his musical talent, sending Omar to a top music conservatory in Havana. But there was no jazz, no rock, not even Cuban folkloric music. That music was prohibited, only classical music, and lots of it. Omar didn't even get to choose the instrument he played.
3: Even today in Cuba, we have a lot of problems with instrument. And I remember I was telling my teacher, oh, I would like to play marimba and vibraphone and xylophone. How we can do some opposition in the symphony and actually in the opera. And my teacher told me, Omar, I'm sorry, but you're going to have a hard time because I'm the guy who played there. And it's only one chair. So you need to wait until I die for you to be there. And I say, okay, if my teacher told me this, nothing I can do. I need to figure out a way to play music.
0: So he chose the piano. He felt a strong connection to it. But calling himself a pianist didn't seem quite right.
3: I'm a percussion player who loves to play piano.
0: This idea is also branded in the title of a new documentary film, Omar Sosa's 88 Well-Tuned Drums.
3: The funny thing here is I never studied piano.
4: Percussion, primarily, yeah. Right?
0: The film shows Omar's life after graduating. His prospects of becoming a musician in Cuba were dim at best.
5: At the request of the Angolan president, Fidel sent 36,000 troops
0: to make ends meet. Omar joined the Cuban military, but then found himself in the middle of a proxy war with the United States. When he was brought to Angola to perform for the troops, he remembers being caught in the middle of a gunfight.
3: We listened, but it was normal. In the war, it was for us.
0: Things got so bad in Cuba, he described living on the streets, hungry, and too prideful to come home to his parents. Omar was left with no choice but to find opportunities elsewhere. However, he did have one life experience near where he grew up, which he would take with him forever.
3: It was in my 20s, maybe 23, 24. I was in Havana, my uncle in the other side of the island. He got a dream, vision, and he was saying, I need Omar to go to this address.
0: His uncle gave Omar no information about this specific address. He didn't know the residents or the people that lived there. Yet he insisted Omar must go there.
3: He don't even know what's going to happen. He just told me, go to this address. The house I supposed to go was a 3 blocks from where I was living that time.
0: Omar followed his uncle's orders, even though it sounded odd.
3: I went. Crazy place.
4: The building looked like kind of war-torn, blown-out cement building with kind of an open air, you know, from 5 floors up because the wall wasn't there.
0: Omar's manager, Scott Price.
4: There was no toilet. The conditions, it was abject poverty.
3: I went up first floor and I knocked the door. When somebody opened the door, he was big, man, huge, big. He was dressing really poor, you know, basically no shoes. But his energy, his vibe, his presence, I say, well, you know, I come here because my uncle has got a dream. I don't know. He told me, yes, I was waiting for you.
0: This is Moradia de Babalao, House of the Priest.

0: That was Maradia de Babalao, House of the High Priest. This was where Omar stood in front of this big stranger.
1: I was waiting for you.
0: Meet Omar's new godfather, his padrino in Santeria, who was expecting his arrival.
1: I was in shock. My uncle, mi tío, how we know this was the person? He met my godfather years later. We went to his little room. He was living there. And he told me, okay, sit down there. He started to read about July, you know, his religion war. I don't come from a really religion family. For me, it was impressive. Because, you know, I was for a family with no tradition in that kind of Afro-Cuban tradition. I basically never talk about this. I can describe this without, I don't say too much. They read what the Orisha says. The present, past, and future. I know how I'm going to die, brother.

0: I really experienced that connection with the ancestor of the Supreme Force, or whatever you want to call that energy. Few months later, I got the first initiation. He told me, you have a mission. And that time, I don't have a clue what was the mission. He told me, you need to be a voice of the African tradition through your music and your art. Week later, I start to connect with African sounds in the world.
1: This is Rojo Chango from Omar Sosa's recording, Sentir.

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Jazz Night in America returns, Omar has a date with destiny. He gets scouted out by one of the world's greatest living composers. I'm Christian McBride.

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1: Around the year 2002, the Cuban pianist Omar Sosa settled into his new life in the United States, his discography steadily growing. He was a local treasure in the Bay Area, but outside of the Bay, he was still unknown. However, his arrow was pointing up. He landed a huge gig, a Rockefeller grant, to compose a work at San Francisco's Yerba Buena Center for the Arts. Scott Price.
2: Omar was commissioned to write a work in three movements for a full symphony orchestra. First time he had ever been asked to do that, first time he ever thought about doing that, first time that he ever did it.
1: He performed his original work called From Our Mother,

0: then, something truly remarkable happened.
1: Unbeknownst to us, John Adams' son was at the show and had raved to his father about it.
0: John Adams is a giant in modern classical music, one of the heaviest cats around. He was secretly checking out Omar's music behind the scenes.
1: I got a call directly from John Adams out of the blue.
2: He told my manager, well, I have the commission to curate the opening of a Sanke Hall in the Carnegie Hall. And I want Omar open that venue, Sanke Hall in the Carnegie Hall. And I told Scott, are you sure? Yeah, maybe he make a mistake. Maybe he got a wrong number.
1: I was just completely flabbergasted because, yeah, for me, John Adams was this kind of mythical figure.
2: This guy's a genius. The way he writes music is so perfect. What he found in me.
1: John Adams was struck by Omar's harmonic sense and the freedom with which he approached his harmonic creations.
2: I say, wow, if this man say this, wow, I cannot have better compliment.
0: It was the evening of September 12th, 2003, the opening of Zanko Hall. Omar arrived at the theater.
2: We call in Cuba like a countryman arrived to the big city. It's like a kid in the candy store. I remember to have like 20 pianos, 20 piano chairs. What I remember, I tried to pick up one and I say, I'm sorry, this is not possible because this is the chair belong to some piano, some musician. And I said, wow.
0: It felt like a cultural moment. The state-of-the-art concert hall was sold out. John Adams opened with the first set. Then it was Omar's turn.
1: The vast majority of the audience had no clue what was about to approach them.
0: Omar came to the stage in his typical Santeria attire, all white, loose-fitting linens, an African-style head wrap, and a red and black scarf. He carried a lit candle and set it on the Steinway D.
1: The production staff at Carnegie Hall watched in horror as Omar, you know, sat down at the piano with his candle because, yeah, the fire code, the fire marshals.
0: Nothing to worry about. Omar's done this before. He snapped his scarf twice on each side of the piano.
2: Red and black, they're Elegua.
1: Elegua is one of the principal deities in the Yoruba pantheon. And he's a child trickster god.
2: Whatever you do, any ceremony, you need to feed him before, for him to open the road, to open the path. I let him know we are here to receive the message.
0: What occurred that night at Carnegie was one for the ages. What you're hearing now, this is not the live recording from Carnegie. That would have been too perfect. It's another Omar recording with roughly the same band around the same time.
1: The band was on fire. Omar jumped up at one point and played a couple of beats with his foot, you know, standing on the piano bench.
2: Brother, this is what I tell you. Sometimes when you are in a sort of dimension, you cannot relate what happened.
3: Tackle this until you rhyme accurate. Come with styles activist. Here it is, traveling this crossroad, moving through the lines of separation, 6 degrees. Here it is, philosophies of no employ. I employ your

0: We was on trance. We was on trance. All of us. The power and the level of spirituality at Carnegie Hall occurred. Everybody.
1: The funny thing is, Omar barely remembers any of it. For those in the audience, it was impossible to forget.
2: Suddenly, Omar was a thing. Stand at the gate. He had been featured in this huge photo in the New York Times, standing, you know, on the keyboard at Carnegie Hall. You couldn't dream anything more sensational. and we got it.
0: You know what? This is the moment I love the most in my life. Yet when things like this happen, I feel my spirits and my ancestors, and the spirits are there.
1: Yes, this is Omar's world. But now the world knew Omar too. Or is it an illusion? Let's continue and conclude with this live recording, Dime Un Tiempo, produced by Radio Bremen 2000.

Polaroid.

Medley of Allegra and Dime Un Tiempo, live in Bremen, 2000. Omar Sosa, piano, percussion, and vocals. Sheldon Brown reeds. Jeff Brennan on bass. Gustavo Ovalles, percussion, and Elliot Cave on drums. Jazz Night in America is a production of WBGO Studios and NPR Music. This week's episode was written and produced by Simon Rentner with help from Sarah Gilletti and Trevor Smith. Episode mix, Ron Scalzo. Check out Omar Sosa's appearance on NPR's Tiny Desk Concert. Our team includes Nikki Birch and Mitra Arthur. Executive producer, Stephen A. Williams. Soraya Muhammad is the executive producer of NPR Music. I'm Christian McBride.

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So keep your dial here on your public radio station. When we come back in the first hour, we're going to be shining a jazz spotlight on trumpeter Brian Lynch.

Welcome back to the first hour of Return to the Source. I'm your host, Douglas Turner, bringing you the very best of the jazz tradition, old as well as new. And here in the first hour, we're going to be shining a jazz spotlight on trumpeter, composer, and educator Brian Lynch. He was born on September 12, 1956 in Urbana, Illinois, and he grew up in Milwaukee, where he was mentored by pianist Buddy Montgomery and organist Melvin Ryan. He went on to earn a degree from the Wisconsin Conservatory of Music, and he worked with alto saxophonist Charles McPherson while living in San Diego from 1980 through 1981. In late 1981, he moved to New York, where he worked with the Horace Silver Quintet for 3 years, and then the Toshiko Akiyoshi Jazz Orchestra, where he played for 6 years, 1982 through 1988. He also played and recorded simultaneously on the Latin scene with people like Hector Lavoe and others. He began his association with the great pianist Eddie Paul Mary in 1980.

1987, and at the end of 1988, he joined what would turn out to be the final edition of Art Blakey and the Jazz Messengers. And in 1992, he began a long association with the late great alto saxophonist Phil Woods, while also recording frequently with Benny Golson. In 1986, Lynch made his recording debut as a leader on Criss Cross Records. In fact, he would go on to make three outstanding recordings on that label. We're going to begin with music from one of those, the 1989 recording called Backroom Blues. It's Brian Lynch with his composition called One for Mogi on Return to the Source.

music by our spotlight artist here in the first hour, trumpeter, composer, and educator, Brian Lynch. It's from his 1989 recording on Crisscross Records called Backroom Blues. We heard his composition One for Mogi with Javon Jackson on the tenor saxophone, David Hazeltine on piano, Peter Washington bass, and Lewis Nash on the drums. And in 1995, Lynch began recording for Sharp Nine Records, and his 1997 recording, Spheres of Influence, would display a strong Afro-Cuban influence. He also began recording around this time with Eddie Paul Mary's Afro-Caribbean Jazz Octet, eventually collaborating with Paul Mary as an arranger, co-composer, and musical director. He would continue recording on Sharp Nine into the 2000s, early 2000s. In fact, we're going to hear a couple of selections from his recordings on Sharp Nine, starting out with something from the 1995 recording called Keep Your Circle Small. It's Brian Lynch with his composition, Chippin' In.

That's music by our spotlight artist here in the first hour, trumpeter, composer, and educator, Brian Lynch. We just heard from his 2000 recording on Sharp 9 Records called Tribute to the Trumpet Masters, Volume 2, and we heard his composition, Charles Tolliver, with Mulgrew Miller on piano, Easiet on bass, Carl Allen on the drums. We started out the set with music from his 1995 recording on Sharp 9 Records called Keep Your Circle Small, and we heard his composition, Chippin' In, featured Lynch with David Hazeltine on piano, Peter Washington on bass, Lewis Hayes on the drums. And of course, Lynch continues to pursue his love of Latin music. He's been working with some of the outstanding Afro-Cuban musicians like Pedro Martinez, Luis Perdomo, and others. We're going to continue with music by Brian Lynch, this time with music from a recording that he did with the South Florida Jazz Orchestra, featured with them on their 2012 recording called Trumpet Summit. Here they are with the tune written by and featuring Brian Lynch. This one's called Peer Pressure on Return to the Source.

That's music from the South Florida Jazz Orchestra from their 2012 recording called Trumpet Summit. And, of course, we heard the tune Peer Pressure that was written by and featured our spotlight artist, Brian Lynch on trumpet, along with Dante Luciani on trombone, Brian Murphy on piano. And as we said before, Lynch is also an outstanding educator. He holds faculty positions at the University of Miami, New York University, and the Netherlands Conservatory. He's also taught at the Stanford Jazz Workshop, and he's conducted workshops at institutions like Harvard, the Eastman School of Music, Dartmouth College, the University of North Texas College of Music, Columbia University, and many others. He's also performed and recorded with the Messengers Legacy Band, and he's received grants from the NEA, Chamber Music America, and Meet the Composer. Lynch is also a Grammy Award-winning artist. In 2007, he and Eddie Paul Mary won a Grammy Award for Best Latin Jazz Album for their recording Simpatico. And in 2020, he and the Brian Lynch Big Band won a Grammy Award for Best Large Jazz Ensemble Album for their recording The Omni-American Book Club. We're going to conclude our spotlight on Brian Lynch with music from his latest release, the 2024 release called 7x7x7. It's Brian Lynch with his composition On the Silver Road.

That's music by our spotlight artist here in the first hour, trumpeter, composer, and educator, Brian Lynch. It's from his 2024 release called 7x7x7. We heard his composition on the Silver Road, and it featured Lynch along with Craig Handy on the tenor saxophone, Alex Wentz on guitar, Luis Perdomo on piano, Boris Kozlov on bass, Kyle Swan on drums, and Murph Allcamp on percussion. Of course, you're listening to Return to the Source, produced at the studios of WJAB at Alabama A&M University. I'm your host, Douglas Turner, and in hour number two, going to be shining the jazz spotlight on pianist composer Dave Kakoski. So be sure and keep your dial here for that. Return to the Source is brought to you by the African American Public Radio Consortium, NPR Distribution, and the Public Radio Satellite System. And of course, our spotlight artist, Brian Lynch, is featured on a new recording by trombonist, composer, and arranger Jason Forsythe. It's called It's About Time, and it not only features Lynch on trumpet, but also White Weisskopf on tenor saxophone, Steve Davis on trombone, Michael Weiss on piano, Ugano Okegwo on bass, and Andy Watson on the drums. Here they are performing the composition by Jason Forsythe. It's called Home on Return to the Source.

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2: Damn, we nailed it. Damn. Pew, pew, pew, pew.

back to the second hour of Return to the Source. I'm your host, Douglas Turner. We're going to be shining the jazz spotlight here in the second hour on pianist composer Dave Kakoski. He was born on September 29th, 1961 in Milltown, New Jersey. He grew up in a musical family, and at the age of six, he was introduced to the piano and given lessons by his father. Throughout middle and high school, he continued working with various jazz and rock groups around town, and after high school, he attended the Berklee College of Music, where he earned a bachelor's degree in piano performance. And while in Boston, he began meeting other great players like Pat Metheny, who would sit in with Kakoski's trio. In 1984, after graduating from Berklee, he decided to move to New York, where, of course, he began working regularly with musicians like Roy Haynes, Bob Berg, Red Rodney, Randy Brecker, and many others. And after 2 years in New York, he would have his first recording session in 1986 on a recording by trumpeter Randy Brecker. Also in 1989, Kakoski made his recording debut as a leader. In fact, this will be followed by a number of other recordings and during the 90s. In fact, he began to get a lot of work as both a sideman and as a leader. We're going to begin our spotlight on Dave Kakoski with music from some of his first recordings as a leader. In fact, starting out with the 1991 recording called Persistent Dreams. It's Dave Kakoski with his composition, one called Lonely, on Return to the Source.

listening to Return to the Source, music by our spotlight artist here in the second hour, pianist composer Dave Kakoski. We just heard from his 1994 recording on Epicure Records titled Dave Kakoski. We heard his composition E with Isid Isid on bass, the late Al Foster on the drums. We started out the set with music from his 1991 recording called Persistent Dreams, and we heard his composition Lonely, featured Kakoski with Ed Howard on bass, Billy Hart on the drums. And throughout the 90s, Kakoski would play with people like John Scofield, Robbie Coltrane, Chris Potter, Dave Holland, Tom Harrell, Gary Thomas, Michael Brecker, Jack DeJohnette, and many others. In 1998, he began recording for Crisscross Records. In fact, from 1998 through 2004, he recorded for Crisscross and DIW Records. In 2001, he was invited by drummer Roy Haynes to join his all-star lineup that included Dave Holland, Roy Hargrove, and Kenny Garrett to record and tour. And their recording, their band was called Birds of a Feather. In fact, they went on tour and they received a Grammy nomination for the album Caribbean Jazz Project. Another project produced and arranged by Kakoski and percussionist Brian Melvin was titled Beatle Jazz. In fact, they've released four albums under that title, including one in 2025. And of course, in 2002, Kakoski toured with his own quintet in Japan and Russia. He also toured with the Brecker Brothers Acoustic Band. And in 2004 and 2005, he played alongside Randy Brecker and saxophonist Bill Evans' Soul Bop Band. We're going to continue with music by Dave Kakoski. This is from a 2008 recording that he did live at Smalls in New York City. Here he is with this composition. This one's called Dirty Dogs on Return to the Source.

Yeah, it's Dave Kukoski, our spotlight artist here in the second hour. Music from his 2008 recording called Live at Smalls. Of course, Smalls Jazz Club in New York City. We heard him performing his composition Dirty Dogs featuring Hans Glashwing on bass and Obed Calvert on the drums. And in 2009, Kukoski played in Europe with the Roy Haynes Quartet and also in a trio with Roy Haynes and John Petitucci. In 2011, he started performing at the Jazz Standard with Jeff Tane Watson. Of course, he also in 2013 released a live quartet album called From the Hip, which reached number 5 on the U.S. jazz charts. He also recorded, as we said, for Criss Cross Records with a collective called Opus 5, and that featured him with Seamus Blake, Donald Edwards, Alex Sipiagin, and Boris Kozlov. And also he has appeared on several recordings by tenor saxophonist Wayne Escoffery, some outstanding recordings by the saxophonist. And in 2019, Kukoski began recording for High Note Records. And in fact, we're going to hear some of the music that he made for High Note, starting out with something from a 2016 recording with bassist Boris Kozlov. This one's called B-flat tune.

Pianist composer Dave Kukoski, our spotlight artist here in the second hour of Return to the Source. That's music from his 2019 release on High Note Records called Phoenix Rising. And we heard him with the tune If I Were a Bell, with Eric Alexander on the tenor saxophone, Peter Washington on bass, Joe Farnsworth on the drums. We started out the set with music from the 2016 recording called Sure Thing. In fact, it's on High Note Records, and it was released in 2021, but the recording was actually done in 2016. And Dave Kukoski with bassist Boris Kozlov, and we heard them performing his composition, B-flat tune. In addition to leading his own bands since the early 90s, Kukoski has also been a member of the Mingus Big Band and Mingus Dynasty as well. We're going to conclude our spotlight on Dave Kukoski with music from his new recording, a brand new release on Cellar Records called Weekend at Smalls. It's Dave Kukoski with his composition. This one's called Shadow.

It's music from our spotlight artist here in the second hour, pianist composer Dave Kakoski. It's from his brand new release on Cellar Records called Weekend at Smalls, and we heard his composition Shadow. That was Randy Brecker on trumpet, Billy Hart on drums, Joe Martin on the bass. 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I'm your host, Douglas Turner. Return to the Source is brought to you by the African American Public Radio Consortium, NPR Distribution, and the Public Radio Satellite System. Taking us into the final hour, it's music from the latest recording by saxophonist Todd Herbert. It's called Captain Hubs, and it features him with David Hazeltine on piano, John Weber on bass, Lewis Hayes on the drums, where they are performing the Wayne Shorter composition, one called Fee-Fi Fo-Fum.

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Welcome to Catch the Flow. I'm your host, Marcus Johnson. For the next 2 hours, we're going on a lifestyle journey in music where we feature jazz, both straight and smooth. We have the old school, new school kind of vibe going on. We also have Brazilian flow, and you just never know what we're going to do. We round it off with the last set of music, which is the best in lo-fi, chill hop, and jazz hop. We call it the lounge set. Of course, we have a little commentary, and I'll let you know where we're going to be. Now, how can we do all of this? We can do it because it is F-L-O with no W. That means for the love of. It's for the love of music, for the love of life, and for the love of making things flow just a little bit better. Let's get right into it. Going down to the A, the ATL is Antoine Gibson and Judah Seeley. This is I-20 East. You're listening to Catch the Flow, and this is how they get their flow on.

Moses Ufie Trio right there with Show Me How. Before that, Boney James, Into the Blue, Snarky Puppy featuring Jacob Collier and Big Ed Lee with Don't You Know, and Antoine Gibson and Judah Seeley started off the show with I-20 East. Let's keep it flowing. Here's a little Nate James. It's Choke. You're listening to Catch the Flow, and I'm your host, Marcus Johnson.

0: That's Bad Bad Not Good with CMYK. Before that, Citrus Sun featuring Deborah Bond and Bluey. Thinking of You, Jazz Boys, Big Papa. I had the chance to play with one of them at my show in Baltimore, Keystone Corner, last weekend. Had a bunch of fun. My namesake, Little Mini Me, Marcus Mitchell, was on saxophone, and I put that group together. Yes, Jazz Boys with Big Papa. Nate James with Choke started off that set. That wraps the first set for us. The next is gonna start off with a little Dwayne Smitty Smith on bass. But right now, you got these messages. It's Catch the Flow. I'm your host, Marcus Johnson.
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0: It's the second set of Catch the Flow. Let's get it started with one of my guys from Washington, D.C. I've seen him on tour with the likes of Boney James and others. I had a chance to play with him back when there was a Jazz Fest West, which turned into the Newport Beach Jazz Festival, if I'm not mistaken. Dwayne Smitty Smith. This is called Funky G. You're listening to Catch the Flow, and I'm your host, Marcus Johnson.

480 East. That is Slinky Joe. Now, what's really interesting is I got to figure out what part of 480 East they're from, because I'm thinking I played in Cleveland 2 weeks ago, and I've been all over. It's been crazy. No, I played in Cleveland last week, and there is a 480 East. I wonder if they're from Cleveland. Yeah, great group, Slinky Joe, George Freeman, TGIF, Tam Brown featuring Joyce San Mateo with Daydreamin', and Dwayne Smitty Smith started off that set, or this set, with Funky G. Let's keep it flowing. Here's Matt Shell, Kenny McNeil, Douglas Lira, Shaka Dickerson, and Angie Nicole. That's a lot of people collaborating. That's the new gig and collaboration market in music. This is To My Heart, From My Heart, too. You're listening to Catch the Flow, and this is how they get their flow on.

0: I Can't Stop Loving You. You're listening to Catch the Flow. I'm your host, Marcus Johnson. Before that, Lettuce, 4 on 6, a little Gil Scott Heron with The Bottle, and Matt Shell and the crew with To My Heart From My Heart. Well, we are going to wrap the second set, or that wraps it for us. The next set is coming, and I'm going to preview you on my first single. It's coming out October 30th, but you're going to get it here on Catch the Flow before you can get it anywhere else. This is a shout out to my buddy, Doc Robinson in Atlanta. I'll go into that later when we get into it, but this is Catch the Flow. The third set is coming up on the other side of this with something from me, and I hope you enjoy your flow. Don't touch that dial.
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You're listening to Catch the Flow. It is the third set, and we always started off with something from yours truly. I'm Marcus Johnson. I am finally making it happen. I read something where someone talked about a film release and a record release, and they're like, it's never done. That's why they call it releasing it, because we could always tweak it and tweak it. And between doing other things and daddying and, you know, being in the sandwich generation where, you know, helping to take care of a mom as well as taking care and learning how to take care and doing your

really responsible for a lot of my success in Atlanta. And I'm sure that there are a lot of musicians in Atlanta, if they dig deep and think not too hard, they've been touched by him as well. So I wrote a tune for him back in the day called Doc's Groove, and then he came up with something for me called MJ's Groove. This is the first single off my new record. For people like David Linton at WCOK and the other stations, I thank you for allowing me to be able to do this. Let your crew with my crew get this stuff first. You only get this on these stations that are doing this. This is MJ's Groove. It's how I get my groove on and my flow on.

Slide. 5, with Road Trip, Arturo Sandoval, A Night in Tunisia. Is that actually an entire weekend? Tom Mission, Yusuf Diaz, with What Kind of Music? And we started off the set with Yours Truly and my new single. It's not out yet, so you'll only be able to hear it here. And whatever station you're listening to in Nashville, or if you're listening to it in St. Croix, or if you're listening to it in Atlanta or Jackson or Baltimore or Wilberforce or North Carolina, you know, Winston-Salem, look, this is what we do. This is how we get our flow on. And we're going to keep it flowing. Let's get it going with Miki Matsubara. This is Mayanaka No Door. Stay with me. You're listening to Catch the Flow, and this is how we get our flow on.

Robert Glasper right there. That was a quick set featuring Layla Hathaway. Before that, or Layla Hathaway would Cherish the Day. Miki Matsubara with Mayanaka no Door, which is Stay With Me. That wraps the third set. So you know what's coming next. It's the best in lo-fi, chill hop, jazz hop, and jazz hop. We call it the Lounge Set. It's Catch the Flow. I'm your host, Marcus Johnson. See you on the other side of this.

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2: It's the fourth set of Catch the Flow, and we do it kind of different. This is the only place on your radio dial that you're going to hear this. It's fun for me because this is almost like the instrumental versions of my my favorite, like, whether it's hip-hop tunes, jazz-hop tunes, R&B tunes with boom bap, and boom bap is like a hip-hop kind of vibe. Jay Dilla and this guy here, I think Pete gets his props, but we definitely give it to him here. Producer, big time hip hop guy, does Peacetrumentals, worked with the Jungle Brothers, and of course with CL Smooth. But this is from Peacetrumentals 1. This is The Boss. It's Pete Rock, and it's Catch the Flow. I'm your host, Marcus Johnson, and it's the Lounge Set.

PH Wirt Night Light. I'm going to say that again. PH Wirt with Night Light. Sango featuring Marvell Alexander, Vi Rain. And P-Rock started off the set with The Boss from P-Strumentals. Well, we're going to keep this one going with a little industrious passion from yours truly, Matt Shell and Masa Takumi. You're listening to Catch the Flow. I'm your host, Marcus Johnson, and it's The Lounge Set.

the

0: That's the Little Roy Ayers featuring Mary Clayton with What's the Tea? King of Soul's main mix. Freddie Joaquin before that with Lauren Santiago. We heard from you. Masego with Trap Scat. Kafer with Socially Awkward. And he's on the move. He just put out his record, a new record on Blue Note. So I am super excited for him. And the things that he's doing, you can see him online. He does piano lessons. I mean, he's grinding, him along with cats like Braxton Cook, who's from my area in Washington, D.C. He went to the high school I actually went to. And to see him growing, both of them, great. That's Kiefer again with Socially Awkward. Before that, Flo Fills, Barrio Alto, and then yours truly, my man Matt Shell and Masa Takumi with Industrious Passion. Well, you know, we wrap up the show with a flow expression, flow quote of the week. And I was on IG, and that's Instagram. And, you know, I kind of brag about my algorithm and what I get with the algorithmic content. And I do that because it is very interesting to me that I get a lot of motivational things. And whether it's skits or, you know, business development, I get some airplane flying stuff too. And of course, keyboard players, like I mentioned, Kiefer right there. But a lot of the stuff I get is very, very provocative, and it makes you think and go in a form of introspection. And there's this woman who came on, and she's like, there's a thing called the mirror theory. And she's like, so, you know, when you look in a mirror, you see the reflection of yourself. Now, it is a mirror image, and there are mirrors that actually give you your real image back to you. That's weird if you have ever seen one of those. You know what I mean? But it gives you something back. And she said the basic concept of this is that what you see in the mirror is exactly what you put in the mirror. And she says the mirror theory is that if you need to change what is in the mirror, then you need to change what's in you, and that you're projecting in the mirror. And that, it can be a little rough for people because it means that you have to become accountable. And she says, like, you know, me trying to change the mirror without changing something on my face. Like, if I have a mark underneath my eye and I need to change it, she's like, that's like saying I can change that by cleaning the mirror. You can't do that. You can't change something that's on your face and what the mirror projects. It is true, right? Therefore, what we have to do is we have to change what is in us or on us and the people, places, and things around us in our environment. And the mirror will tell you exactly what you're projecting right back at you so you can see it. The question is, are you willing to look at that? Are you willing to look at it and to go through the deeper process of going through, like, even the reflection component? Deeper is dream, engage, environment, plan, execute, reflect. Again, dream, engage, environment, plan, execute, reflect. Are you willing to look at what you see in the mirror? Like, we'll take a picture of it and send it to somebody, but will you take a picture of it and actually look at it yourself to then come up with a determination of what you need to change about what you're projecting in your own mirror, because it doesn't lie. So being accountable, taking the snapshot, getting, you know, the snapshot is kind of like your cash flow statement in the company. It's like your accounting. It is balancing your checkbook, right? You take that picture, you put it down, and you're like, well, if I need to change this around the edges, I may need to do some more sit-ups or push-ups, or I may need to do more cardio. And you know, I'm not really talking about working out physically only. I'm talking about, are you doing the mental cardio? Are you doing the release that you need? Are you practicing speaking to somebody, talking to somebody? You know, I was talking to somebody who's very dear to me in business. And I was like, dude, I need to hear about you going and speaking to somebody so you can release these things, because I'm feeling you getting more and more tense. And the thing that you're going to do, you don't want to ruin it all by making a mistake and blowing up. It is okay to go speak to somebody. It is okay to tap out. It is okay to take a break. Well, Marcus, I have to. You can come up with whatever you have to do. Pay bills, you know, take care of kids. Look, take a little blanket and a hat and go to the park that you pass by, or the one of the five parks you pass by, taking your kids to school every day. Stop off, pull your hat down, put a blanket over, back the car in, whatever way you need to get to the farthest corner of the parking lot, and take 10 minutes. Take 10 minutes and watch your breath. Take 10 minutes and love on yourself. Take 10 minutes and accept who you are. Take 10 minutes and grab yourself and give yourself appreciation and affection for doing the things that you're doing. Because when you do that, that's going to show up in your mirror. When you do work out and eat well and have positive attitudes, that's going to show up in your mirror. So it is very, it was just a very enlightening concept to me, the mirror theory, the idea that you can't lie about what you're putting in the mirror. And don't try to wipe the mirror off or defog the mirror, because that's not the problem. The issue is what you're putting in it. But the beautiful thing about it is this: you have every opportunity and you are in control of that projection of you and the creation of you. So go out there, get deeper, and that is how you live your flow. I'm back on the road, you all. I'm on my way to Atlanta. I'll be at the Big Bethel AME Church's 179th anniversary week on October 14th. That's going to be amazing. It would be great to see you down there. Then the next day I fly back. I'm speaking at the University of Maryland on entrepreneurship, music, artificial intelligence, and how they all come together in this really crazy world in which we live now. After that, I am on my way to the Tin Pan in Richmond, Virginia. And then it is the Busboy series through the end of the year. And then West Coast, here I come as well. And if you want more information on what I'm doing, you can do so at or find out at MarcusJohnson360.com or visiting social at MarcusJohnson360. Look, I love you. I love you. I love you. And always do your flow. This is Catch the Flow. I'm your host, Marcus Johnson. And on behalf of myself and my man, Eric Fredrickson, our producer here, we'll catch you next time. Y'all take care. Peace.
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Greetings, soul lovers. On the live side, Yellow Jackets meet Maceo Parker. Blue-Eyed Soul Revisited with Donald Fagan, Jeff Hendricks, and more. And it's a musical thank you, a triple stack, first of three cuts from Miss Dee Dee Bridgewater.

a man who joined the Ambassadors as a teenager. In 1973, started recording for Motown Records. Co-wrote songs that were taken care of by the Jackson 5, Smokey, The Miracles, and Marvin Gaye. It's a party vibe. Soundtrack to your soul, Will Downing.

Will Downing was feeling all right. Frank McComb, the man that started his career, touring with the likes of Tina Marie, Philip Bailey. Branford Marsalis was looking for a male vocalist at the time when he formed Buckshot LaFunk. The song Mona Lisa's and the Mad Hatters, which has been featured on the soundtrack to Your Soul, was secured by the gig that he got with Branford. With that song, good stuff. We're getting closer to Blue Eyed Soul Revisited, which we started off in our 2011 series of the Steve Edwards Soul Show. Bobby Caldwell will celebrate that because it's his new single. Meanwhile, track of the Cat, a classic from Dionne Warwick.

Carol Hall, Only Eyes for You. Yvonne Lins is up next after this. Central Heating from Heatwave. Live stuff coming up. Yellow Jackets meeting new music from Maceo Parker. UK Pressure.

thoughtful fantasies from Incognito Surreal, the album. Latin Grammy winning Brazilian musician Ivan Lins with his session now. Brenda Russell joins him on vocals. You

fact that Rod Temperton came from this band with brothers Johnny and Keith Wilder from Dayton, Ohio, Swiss man Mario Mantis, Czechoslovakia, Ernest Bilbo Berger on drums, the Jamaican Eric Johns guitar, Roy Carter also from the UK. It's the live stuff, new from Maceo Parker, Soul Classics.

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It's the soundtrack to your soul, the soul of public radio. 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

Miss Wendy Moten. You may have caught the BBC Soul Live Sessions where she did that for the Steve Edwards Soul Show. The original album from her debut, Coming In Out of the Rain. We are on Mellow Moments, Mr. Carl Anderson.

my new BFF. Dede Bridgewater, Triple Stack, second of three. From the album, This Is New, Lost in the Stars. She's busy for the rest of the year. She'll be appearing at Carnegie Hall, the Nice Jazz Festival, Amphitheater in De Lyon, France, and Ronnie Scott's in London. Miles Davis.

0: produced by Marcus Miller. The album that changed the face of music. Innovative sound of Miles Davis, Portia from Tutu, wrapping up Miller Moments. More Blue Eyed Soul from Donald Fagen.
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0: Rolling into Blue Eyed Soul Revisited, Donald Fagen, other half of Steely Dan, not short of awards. In 1984, Fagen was awarded an honorary Doctor of Arts degree by Bard College. In 2001, both Fagen and Becker received honorary Doctor of Music degrees from Berklee College of Music. They both accepted their degrees in person, by the way. Same year, Steely Dan were inducted into the Rock and Roll Hall of Fame. Here he is on his own, Donald Fagen. Released March 7, 2000.

0: Born in rural Alberta, Canada, Jeff Hendrick, influenced by the pop and soul stars of the 80s, including Stevie Wonder, Marvin Gaye, Prince, Michael Jackson. Think you can hear that. Doing good things. Colorblind, the current CD.
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Archie Bell and the Drells, Soul City Walking. Did you know Archie Bell is the older brother of karate champion and lead vocalist of Motown's Daz band, Jerry Bell? Also brother to NFL player Ricky Bell. A little soul vine information. By any means necessary, drummer Lenny White plays currently with Chick Corea and Stanley Clarke in the trio format, formerly of Return to Forever. Moving it along.

complimenting our musical flow, Kiara, Brothers Johnson classic, great cover, Strawberry Letter 23. Do hold on for more UK soul. I Want You, another great cover from the Charades coming up.

Jackson 5, Can't Get Ready for Losing You from their rare box set. Keeping the Motown Connection, Marvin Gaye classic, covered by the Charades. Art Stewart, engineer of 10 years with Marvin, producing and engineering. Joe Grigsby taking care of the vocal. Also gets a stamp of approval from Zeola, Marvin's sister. That was Billy Brooks from the London Jazz Classics, 40 Days. Triple stack of D.D. Bridgewater. There's still one more to come. This is the Vibraphonic. Stevie Wonder wrote the tune, To Know You Is To Love You, on the soundtrack to your soul.

1977's Just Family. She didn't catch a cold on the photo shoot. If you caught the one-hour special with my BFF, Phoebe Bridgewater, triple stack from her. Next time, we'll do some more of the best soul music on the planet. Let's say roll calls at your place. Leave you with the Night of the Thumpasaurus People, Parliament, P-Funk, on the soundtrack to your soul.

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From Folk is the New Black, Life is Never Wrong, and Janice Ian right there. Welcome into Folk Alley, I'm Matt Riley. Hope it's going well. I'm going to play some Justin Townes Earl in a bit. I've also got Chastity Brown caught live, First Aid Kit, and right now Fabrizio Poggi, who first started on this record back like in 2015. And this is actually an outtake from the 2015 record, The Breath of Freedom. And Basement Blues, the collection this comes from, and Enrico Polverari helping out on I'm on the Road Again.

The atmosphere is airy and sun-soaked on Poki Lafarge's new album, Rent Money. Produced by Elliot Bergman in a woodsy Chicagoland studio. With his brand of blues, honky-tonk, country guitar mastery, and gospel-twinged vocals, Lafarge has released a batch of songs that speak to an America limping through its 250th birthday. 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

Odetta, going back to 1964 and Bull John Run. Doc Watson, Laura Marling, and Fabrizio Poggi starting us off here on Folk Alley. And if you like what you hear and you want to support it and you have not yet done so, or maybe it's lapsed, it's okay. 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And you'll become a member and you'll keep the service strong. And it's real easy. It takes like 2 minutes. So check it out. There's also benefits, which I won't get into now, but once you become a member, they'll become evident. Just think, don't have to hear Fun Drives anymore. That's all I'll say. All right. The late, great Justin Townes Earl right now with Worried About the Weather on Folk Alley.

Live version of San Francisco Bay Blues from Ramblin' Jack Elliott. First Aid Kit and Justin Townes Earl from the Single Mother's record, his fifth, and Worried About the Weather here on Folk Alley. And this was caught live for Folk Alley back in 2020 at the 30A Songwriters Festival in Florida. Chastity Brown stopped by and recorded Like the Sun.

It's Joan Armour Trading with In These Times. Jackson Brown, Old Crow Medicine Show, and Chastity Brown caught live for Folk Alley, Like the Sun. And you can check out our website, our mobile app, or our YouTube channel for videos from this session and a whole lot more. And we got a whole 30A section, which is where we caught that one. So you can check it all there at the website, folkalley.com. All right. Angeline Morrison right now is a Cornwall-based folk singer. And this is Black John.

you're assuming. Losers never win, there you go, making resolutions, falling down, getting up, falling down again, there you go, with your daydreams, they don't ever disappear, there they dazzle and they sparkle, like crystal chandeliers, there you go, you don't give up, there you go, you don't give in, there you go, dancing with disaster, if you

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Lullaby from Loudon Wainwright off the Strange Weirdos collection. Love it. How you doing? I'm Matt Riley. Welcome into Folk Alley. I'm going to play some Roseanne Cash in just a little bit. We've got Greg Brown, Jimmy LaFave, late great Jimmy LaFave, Nick Drake, and right now, Austin's Slade Cleaves from a record that he co-wrote with his buddy, longtime collaborator Rod Picott. And Together Through the Dark is the name of the record. And this is sort of the title track. It's Through the Dark.

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Well, good news. 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

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We started that set with an Austinite, Slade Cleaves, Through the Dark. Angus Lyon in the middle, as well as Roseanne Cash, Girl from the North Country. 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And here's Dave Alvin.

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But I ran away to the high Sierra.

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I sang healing songs with the Navajo. I did the snake dance with the Hopi. And I drew pictures everywhere I

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Maybe mauled by a wildcat, or I'm living down in Mexico.

from the classic Pink Moon, Nick Drake with Road. Ruthie Foster and Dave Alvin from Ash Grove. We heard Everett Roos. And Everett Roos was a troubled young Western poet. Love those story songs. I'm Matt Riley. Hope it's going well. And we've had a lot of Austin so far in this set with Buffalo Nichols and Ruthie Foster and Slade Cleaves. Well, let's keep that vibe going, you know, because that's where I live. And this guy passed away several years back. Great singer-songwriter. Real stalwart of the Austin music scene. The Night Tribe, The Record, and Jimmy LaFave with Maybe.

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from 1992's Dream Cafe, Greg Brown, and You Drive Me Crazy. Joy Ladakun, Brewer and Shipley in there, and Jimmy LaFave with Maybe starting our set off here on Folk Alley. And here's an artist out of Michigan by the name of Aspen Jacobson. And there's a lot going on with this record. Arsonist's Daughter, the name of it. And this song is Enough.

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That's John Wilkes Booth, a song originally written by Mary Chapin Carpenter, but done right there by Tony Rice. How you doing? Welcome into Folk Alley. I'm Matt Riley. A little bit later on, I've got new music from the Jayhawks. Yes, they are back. Molly Dowling, William Prince with new music, and Morning When It Comes, the new record from Humbird, due for release on the 25th of September, and this is Hey Big Dipper.

Going back to Sky Blue Sky with Wilco. Preceded by Our Native Daughters, Rhiannon Giddens, Amethyst Kia, Layla McCallan, Allison Russell. Neil Young in there, and Humbird with new music. Morning When It Comes is the record. And Hey Big Dipper, the comforting lullaby, sung directly to the constellation Ursa Major. Yeah, sometimes you got to sing to the heavens. That's what we bring you here at Folk Alley. I'm Matt Riley. Hope it is going well. And let's move along for more new music that's coming from Eleanor Moss. The debut full-length album from the English artist is The Knife, The Needle. And here is Sarah Waiting in the Car.

Out of Canada, William Prince with a new single featuring Nathaniel Ratliff called Change right there. Came out over the summer. And they are the High Hawks. That is what we heard prior to that. And that features members of Leftover Salmon, Railroad Earth, Hardworking Americans, and a bunch of others. And we heard Mother Nature's Show. Eleanor Moss at the top from Leeds, England. And The Knife, The Needle, the new record. Sarah Waiting in the Car. The name of the tune we heard. On Folk Alley, I'm Matt Riley, your host. And I hope you are doing well. Legends from Minneapolis. The Jayhawks are back with Sanctuary Park. And they recorded this album, actually, in Toronto. But it's got a lot of great music on it. And this is one of the tracks called Mr. Lincoln.

pour me down. Hey there, Brad Kalodner here. We have a new feature at FolkAlley.com. Our Folk Alley Lyric Poll. 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Hey.

Bonnie Light Horseman with Lowlands. Molly Dowling, an Irish folk singer-songwriter. And that tune we heard is called In Loving Memory. We had Paul Simon and the Jayhawks with new stuff. Mr. Lincoln. And that song is written from the perspective of a band member playing music as Abraham Lincoln's funeral train passes. And you can find it on their new record, Sanctuary Park. You're in Folk Alley, and for that, I thank you. My name is Matt Riley. And so we're talking about Toronto with the Jayhawks. Here's a Canadian artist named Amanda Cook, and this is Down in the Quarter.

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Also got Ray Zaragoza caught live for Folk Alley. What else do you want to hear? James Taylor? Yeah, got it. And right now, Jake Blunt from the 2022 record, The New Faith, and gets a little help from an MC known as Demeanor out of Greensboro, North Carolina. And let's hear The Downward Road.

0: Mary Gaucher's new album, Reckoning, carries listeners through the hollows of our souls and the hopelessness in our hearts, through the darkness and into the glimmers of shining love and hope, where reckoning and restoration may occur. You can read Henry Kerrigan's full review online at folkalley.com.
1: Good afternoon and welcome to Guitar Club. The story so far, well, this is the first of a short series of the new Guitar Club show, and on show there, Ike Isaacs and the Guitar Club group. Now, our first guest today is one of a small number of British guitarists who've become well known in the last 2 years for their interest in blues and folk music, and in the fact that they write most of the songs they sing and the instrumentals they play. Now, Bert Jansch has made several LPs, but this is his first broadcast. So with a song of his own that warns of the evils of hard liquor, here is Bert Jansch.

House of Gold from Patty Griffin's Downtown Church. Bert Jansch in there. Robin Flower and Libby McLaurin. And at the top, Jake Blunt, The Downward Road, and MC Demeanor helping out on that song from the album The New Faith. Here on Folk Alley, and if you want to become a member of Folk Alley, it's very easy. 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It's pretty prominently located. And down will drop a menu of levels, just suggested levels, and the thank you gifts that go along with those. And then you make that a sustaining membership, meaning you give a certain amount each month. So if you say, I want the $120 level, that gets broken up into $10 a month. So pretty easy, right? And so then you just keep this service strong with your donation. So if a bunch of you do it, we're going to be here for the next millennium. So check it all out there at the website, folkalley.com. Thank you. How about some James Taylor? You've got a friend.

Cara Dillon with The Fawn Side, Wanderer, the 2017 record. Larry Campbell and Teresa Williams in there, and James Taylor doing Carole King's You've Got a Friend off Mudslide Slim from 1971. Here on Folk Alley, and let's keep moving with something we caught. Ray Zaragoza stopped by the Folk Alley Sessions Fresh Grass No Depression Singer-Songwriter Award Show. Is that enough for you? And this is in 2019, the Fresh Grass Festival at Mass MoCA. It's the Massachusetts Museum of Contemporary Art in North Adams, Massachusetts, held this really cool festival. And Ray Zaragoza stopped by and recorded American Dream.

They're the Gibson Brothers. 1 Minute of You, song for Annie Gray, the name of that one right there, off Darkest Hour. Buffy St. Marie, Real Time Travelers, and Ray Zaragoza caught live for Folk Alley at the Fresh Grass Festival in 2019, and that is American Dream. We got videos, audios, pretty much all of it captured by our friends at Beehive Production. So thank you very much to them, and you can check it all out there at the website or our YouTube channel. So just play around. It's not like you're working. Just check it all out there at the website at folkalley.com. And here's Camp, spelled with two A's, Lavender Days, the fourth record from Camp, and this is Apple Tree Blues.

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Michael from Mountains. Joni Mitchell right there. How you doing? Welcome into Folk Alley. I'm Matt Riley. In a little bit, I'm going to play you some Layla McCalla. I've also got some Mavis Staples in the box for you. Let's see, Donovan, Mississippi John Hurt, and right now, Mark Arely from the 2023 record, Lay Your Darkness Down. This is The Man I Am.

Hi, it's Cindy Howes. Join me every Friday for Fresh Cuts, Folk Alley's new music hour. 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

From the collection Very Colored Songs, a tribute to Langston Hughes and Layla McCalla with Heart of Gold. And it's pretty much what it sounds like. It's taking the poems and words of Langston Hughes and setting them to music, as done by Layla McCalla. And John Hartford, Fiddler's Bid in there, and Mark Arelli with The Man I Am starting us off. Here on Folk Alley, if you like social media, we're there. So if you want to check us out on Facebook, Twitter, Instagram, do it all. 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While you listen to Mavis Staples.

judge and the criminal, the sinner and the priest, got something in common. Bring them all to

Everybody's is still trying to find some love and trust. It's been going on too long, y'all. Too long. Yeah.

Chris Hillman, Doesn't Matter. It's a Stephen Stills composition there. Seamus Egan and Mara Smiley doing Morning Dove. And at the top, Mavis Staples from Live in London, Love and Trust. Here on Folk Alley, and this is Donovan.

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Says, "Stroll back, I'd smoke him a gun, let him see his Albertine. He's my man, and he done me wrong.

Life from the Avett Brothers, the Carpenter of the Record. Mississippi John Hurt in there. Sierra Hull and Donovan starting us off. Give It All Up. Here on Folk Alley, Matt Riley here. Hope it's going well. And this is a Brooklyn folk singer. Second record she put out was called Will Become the Flowers. And her name is Eliza Edens. And here's West Lawn Cemetery.

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From Folk is the New Black, Life is Never Wrong, and Janice Ian right there. Welcome into Folk Alley, I'm Matt Riley. Hope it's going well. I'm going to play some Justin Townes Earl in a bit. I've also got Chastity Brown caught live, First Aid Kit, and right now Fabrizio Poggi, who first started on this record back like in 2015. And this is actually an outtake from the 2015 record, The Breath of Freedom. And Basement Blues, the collection this comes from, and Enrico Polverari helping out on I'm on the Road Again.

The atmosphere is airy and sun-soaked on Poké Lafarge's new album, Rent Money. Produced by Elliot Bergman in a woodsy Chicagoland studio. With his brand of blues, honky-tonk, country guitar mastery, and gospel-twinged vocals, Lafarge has released a batch of songs that speak to an America limping through its 250th birthday. Read the full review online at folkalley.com.

Odetta, going back to 1964 and Bull John Run. Doc Watson, Laura Marling, and Fabrizio Poggi starting us off here on Folk Alley. And if you like what you hear and you want to support it and you have not yet done so, or maybe it's lapsed, it's okay. 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And you'll become a member and you'll keep the service strong. And it's real easy. It takes like 2 minutes. So check it out. There's also benefits, which I won't get into now, but once you become a member, they'll become evident. Just think, don't have to hear fun drives anymore. That's all I'll say. All right. The late, great Justin Townes Earl right now with Worried About the Weather on Folk Alley.

Live version of San Francisco Bay Blues from Ramblin' Jack Elliott. First Aid Kit and Justin Townes Earl from the Single Mother's record, his fifth, and Worried About the Weather here on Folk Alley. And this was caught live for Folk Alley back in 2020 at the 30A Songwriters Festival in Florida. Chastity Brown stopped by and recorded Like the Sun.

It's Joan Armour trading with In These Times. Jackson Brown, Old Crow Medicine Show, and Chastity Brown caught live for Folk Alley, Like the Sun. 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And we got a whole 30A section, which is where we caught that one. So you can check it all there at the website, folkalley.com. All right. Angeline Morrison right now is a Cornwall-based folk singer. And this is Black John.

you're assuming. Losers never win, there you go. 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With your daydreams, they don't ever disappear. 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

Lullaby from Loudon Wainwright off the Strange Weirdos collection. Love it. How you doing? I'm Matt Riley. Welcome into Folk Alley. I'm going to play some Roseanne Cash in just a little bit. We've got Greg Brown, Jimmy LaFave, late great Jimmy LaFave, Nick Drake, and right now, Austin's Slade Cleaves from a record that he co-wrote with his buddy, longtime collaborator, Rod Picott. And Together Through the Dark is the name of the record. And this is sort of the title track. It's Through the Dark.

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Well, good news. 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

0: Austin's Buffalo Nichols, How to Love. We started that set with an Austinite, Slade Cleaves, Through the Dark. Angus Lyon in the middle, as well as Roseanne Cash, Girl from the North Country. 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And here's Dave Alvin.
1: I was born Everett Roos. I've been dead for 60 years. I was just a young boy in my 20s.

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I sang healing songs with the Navajo. I did the snake dance with the Hopi. And I drew pictures everywhere I go.

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Maybe mauled by a wildcat, or I'm living down in Mexico.

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Ruthie Foster and Dave Alvin from Ash Grove. We heard Everett Roos. And Everett Roos was a troubled young Western poet. Love those story songs. I'm Matt Riley. Hope it's going well. And we've had a lot of Austin so far in this set with Buffalo Nichols and Ruthie Foster and Slade Cleaves. Well, let's keep that vibe going, you know, because that's where I live. And this guy passed away several years back. Great singer-songwriter. Real stalwart of the Austin music scene. The Night Tribe, The Record, and Jimmy LaFave with Maybe.

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I love to sit beside you when the storm is past, and we don't know what happened, but this sweet peace at last. We'll be all right for a while. Someday we'll be free. And even if we both still look puzzled, let your face be the last one I see. You drive me

from 1992's Dream Cafe, Greg Brown, and You Drive Me Crazy. Joy Ladakun, Brewer and Shipley in there, and Jimmy LaFave with Maybe starting our set off here on Folk Alley. And here's an artist out of Michigan by the name of Aspen Jacobson. And there's a lot going on with this record. Arsonist Daughter, the name of it. And this song is Enough.

0: Serving the world with the best folk and roots music. This is Folk Alley.
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3: Sure, we all get the blues, but there are so many shades of blue. 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
4: You're listening to statewide news from Alaska Public Media. I'm Ava White. The U.S. Navy will commission its latest destroyer this Saturday in Whittier. The USS Ted Stevens is named for Alaska's longtime U.S. senator. Alaska Public Media's Wesley Early took a tour of the ship yesterday and has this story.
5: Ted Stevens was a titan of Alaska politics, serving in the U.S. Senate from 1968 to 2009. Captain Mary Katie Hayes, the commanding officer of the late senator's namesake destroyer, says naming the vessel after Stevens honors his lifetime of public service.
6: Whether it was serving in the Army Air Corps during World War II, advocating for statehood, or later on in the Senate, everything he did revolved around serving his community. And I think that's a really important lesson, not just for our sailors, but for everyone. We can all make our communities better.
5: Stevens died in a plane crash in 2010 at the age of 86. Navy officials announced in 2019 that a new destroyer would be named in Stevens' honor. Construction began in Mississippi in 2020, and it was officially launched 3 years later. Hayes says she's been around for much of the process.
6: I've been here the longest. I've been here 4 years, and some crew members are pretty new. Some of them even reported just last week.
5: The ship measures 510 and a half feet long and 66 feet wide, carrying a crew of roughly 340. The Ted Stevens even includes a painted Alaska flag on top of its large artillery gun on the front, or forecastle, of the vessel. Hayes says crew members were ecstatic to visit Alaska.
6: When it hit everybody is when we pulled into Whittier here, and we were like, wow. And all of a sudden, it like the light bulb went off, and it was like this amazing, like, this is going to be the most special week of our lives. And there were like otters out here and whales, and we were like, okay, we got to focus on docking the ship.
5: The USS Ted Stevens will officially be commissioned on Saturday, October 3rd. Reporting in Whittier, I'm Wesley Early.
4: A Coast Guard crew from Air Station Sitka rescued a man earlier this week after his fishing boat sank near Murder Cove on the southern tip of Admiralty Island. A statement published by the Coast Guard Wednesday said the man was in stable condition. The fishing vessel Taiyi had departed from Sitka on Friday and was expected to arrive in Ketchikan after the weekend. On Monday, the Coast Guard received word that the boater hadn't been heard from since early Sunday morning. After unsuccessful attempts to contact him over VHF radio and by cell phone, the Coast Guard launched a helicopter and the Petersburg-based cutter Pike. Around 3 p.m., a Good Samaritan vessel found an ice chest and a life raft in Murder Cove. A couple of hours later, the Coast Guard found the man on the shore of Admiralty Island, 2 miles east of the cove. The crew hoisted him aboard the helicopter and brought him back to Sitka. This is Alaska Public Media.
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Monday Morning Cross Currents, a production of Nearshore Radio, and yours truly being, John Sievertson. It was on this date, the 5th of October, back in 1969, that television comedy would never be the same. Monty Python premiered on British TV. On this date, back in 1969, celebrate Monty Python and all the craziness that it inspired. Some of it, maybe even this show, gained some information from Monty Python on the celebration today, October 5th, 1969. No one expects the Spanish Inquisition.

Well, it's October, and of course, college football is big on the scene of those of us that follow a particular college or not can pray to the gods

0: On the 5th of October, 1969, Monty Python's Flying Circus premiered on BBC One, launching a revolutionary sketch comedy series that reshaped television humor.
1: It certainly looks as though we're in for a splendid afternoon sport in this, the 127th Upper Class Twitter the Year show. They're off! Oh, no, they're not. No, they didn't realize they were supposed to start. Never mind, we'll soon sort that out. The judge is explaining it to them now. I think Nigel and Gervais have got the idea. All set to go!

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0: 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It's about 20 minutes after the hour of 8 o'clock on this anniversary of Monty Python, the 5th of October, 1969. Premiere, having just heard from the likes of the Austin Lounge Lizards, the Beat Farmers, John Prine, beginning the set with Bobby Bear. The idea of tragedies certainly is one that is familiar to all parts of the country. And many of us recall this happening, and that is when rivers in Ohio took flame.
1: There's a red moon rising,

there's an oil.

bells and oar bars winding down the Cuyahoga River, rolling

The first episode aired on the 5th of October, 1969, on the BBC's BBC One channel, in a late-night slot on Sunday, a slot previously reserved for religious programming.

From the Badlands came the killer. He lived by the knife and the gun. He'd cut you just for standing, shoot you if you tried to run. He was big as a tree and he did as he pleased, and everything he did was bad. They said if you was to kill him, it'd only make him mad. From the good lands came the cowgirl. Patty was her name. She was hot on the trail of that killer, on a moped she called Flame. 'Cause the killer had killed her daddy, just for spitting in the road. You only had to kill her daddy once to get that gal P.O.'d.

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He started to drink, you could tell he was thinking there'll be a showdown soon. Patty hit town in a cloud of dust, old flame was buzzing like a saw. And the whole town got as quiet as a church when the killer stepped out for the draw. 40 shots rang out. 40 people fell. Patty and the killer missed each other, but they shot that town to hell.

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Yes, the killer slipped and it cost him his life. And Paddy said as she roared out of town, you gotta watch your step when you know the chips are down.

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Cows are bummed. He was a scrawny calf who looked rather woozy. No one suspected he was packing an Uzi. Cows with guns. They came with a needle to stick in his thigh. He kicked for the groin, he pissed in their eye. Cow well hung. Knocked over a tractor and ran for the door. 6 gallons of gas flowed out on the floor. Run, cows, run. He picked up a bullhorn and jumped up on the hay. We are free-roving bovines. We run free today. We will fight for bovine freedom and hold our large heads high.

with guns. They crashed the gate in a great stampede, tipped over milk truck, torched all the feed. Cows have fun. 60 police cars were piled in a heap, covered in cow pies, covered up deep. Much cow dung. Black smoke rising, darkening the day. 12 burning McDonald's. Have it your way.

president said, enough is enough, these uppity cattle, it's time to get tough. Cow dung flung. The newspapers gloated, folks sighed with relief. Tomorrow at noon, they would all be ground beef. Cows on buns. The cows were surrounded, they waited and prayed. They mooed their last moos, they chewed their last hay. Cows outgunned. The order was given to turn cows to whoppers, enforced by the might of 10,000 coppers. But on the horizon, surrounding the shoppers, came the deafening roar of chickens in choppers.

0: cows with guns.
1: 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And we continue with our Monty Python special reminder of a tragedy that we have all confronted in major cities, and that is parking fines and violations. Worst part is getting your car towed. Steve Goodman has a recollection.
2: In Chicago, where I live, there's a an outfit that'd tow almost anything off the street. But they deal mostly with automobiles. And we call them the Lincoln Park Pirates.

0: The show was created by and starred Graham Chapman, John Cleese, Terry Gilliam, Eric Idle, Terry Jones, and Michael Palin, the so-called Six Pythons, all of whom were college friends.
1: What on earth does that mean?
2: I don't know. Mr. Wentworth just told me to come in here and say that there was trouble at the mill, that's all. I didn't expect a kind of Spanish Inquisition. Nobody expects the Spanish Inquisition. Our chief weapon is surprise. Surprise and fear. Fear and surprise are two weapons. Our fear and surprise and ruthless efficiency are three weapons. Our fear and surprise and ruthless efficiency and an almost fanatical devotion to the Pope are four. No. Amongst our weaponry are such elements as fear. Are coming again.

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0: this and that, and cocktails for two as we enjoy a cigarette to some exquisite chansonette. 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

0: The incomparable Spike Jones on FM 102.7, 103.1, Karen and Juno, about 10 minutes until 9 o'clock, as we celebrate the premiere of Monty Python on British television, the 5th of October, 1969, along with Spike Jones, the snake oil salesman, and opening up the set with, of course, Steve Goodman singing about the Linkin Park Pirates. Many of us, well, we have a tendency to maybe talk more than we need to and drives our partners crazy. This next tune is in recognition of that and in honor of all of those who put up with us.
1: Rabbit, rabbit, rabbit, rabbit, rabbit, rabbit, rabbit, rabbit, rabbit, rabbit, rabbit, rabbit, rabbit, rabbit, rabbit, rabbit, rabbit, rabbit, rabbit, rabbit, rabbit, rabbit, rabbit, rabbit, rabbit, rabbit, rabbit, rabbit, rabbit, rabbit, rabbit, rabbit, rabbit, rabbit, rabbit, rabbit, rabbit, rabbit, rabbit, rabbit, rabbit, rabbit, rabbit, rabbit, rabbit, rabbit, rabbit, rabbit, rabbit, rabbit, rabbit, rabbit, rabbit, rabbit, rabbit, rabbit, rabbit, rabbit, rabbit, rabbit, rabbit, rabbit, rabbit, rabbit, rabbit, rabbit, rabbit, rabbit, rabbit, rabbit, rabbit, rabbit, rabbit, rabbit, 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

0: Monty Python broke from the traditional sketch comedy format by using a sort of stream of consciousness style. Sketches flowed into each other without conventional punchlines, often blending live action with Terry Gilliam's cutout animations.
1: I'd like to have an argument, please.
2: Sir, have you been here before?
1: No, this is my first time. Is this the right room for an argument?
3: I've told you once.
1: No, you haven't.
3: Yes, I have.
1: When?
3: Just now.
1: No, you didn't.
3: Yes, I did.
1: Didn't.
3: I'm telling you I did.
1: You did not.
3: Oh, I'm sorry, is this a 5-minute argument or the full half hour?
1: No, this isn't an argument.
3: Yes, it is.
1: No, it isn't. It's just contradiction.
3: No, it isn't.
1: Yes, it is.
3: It is not.
1: It is. If you're arguing, I must have paid.
3: Not necessarily. I could be arguing in my spare time.

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And as I say, if you have, thank you. If you can make another donation, or maybe you haven't joined at all, krnn.org is the place to go. Having just heard from Steve Warner, the arrogant worms, Stompin' Tom, beginning the set with Chaz and Dave, singing about, well, maybe singing about talking too much, something that's dear to many of our hearts. And as we were mentioning just a moment ago, public media supports those that are advocating for truth and real news, not anything fake. Unlike some things that happen in the public life,

strings and other more despicable things. Liar, liar, pants on fire, preaching only to the choir. Photo op,

Why? If you really have integrity, it means your price is very high. So remember when you start to preach and moralize.

0: The debut episode on October 5th, 1969, was called Weathering Canada. It mixed absurd scenarios to a joke described as so funny it became a lethal wartime weapon. The first episode set the tone for the show's blend of absurdism, wordplay, and silliness.
1: In a few moments, he will have written the funniest joke in the world. And, as a consequence, he will die laughing. It was obvious that this joke was lethal. No one could read it and live.
2: I shall enter the house and attempt to remove the joke.

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2: 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Sort of boiling down all of the noise and static of politics with the Waffle House song by Dan Byrne. The Chicks, Tom Lehner, and commencing the set with Chuck Baranski on this opportunity for you to contribute to public media by going to krnn.org. 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And you will be the recipient of many blessings with truth and honesty in public affairs.

0: The Flying Circus had a significant run and legacy. The series ran for 45 episodes over 4 seasons, later influencing global comedy and becoming shorthand for the term Pythonesque humor, gleefully strange, inventive, and boundary pushing.
1: Ah, oh, hungry.
2: In a nutshell, so I thought to myself, a little fermented curd will do the trick. So I curtailed my wall-poling activities, sallied forth and infiltrated your place of purveyance to negotiate the vending of some cheesy comestibles. Liptar?
1: No.
2: Lancashire?
1: No.
2: White Stilton? Boursin? Breastbleu? Perle de Champagne? Camembert?
1: Ah, we do have some camembert.
2: You do? Excellent.
1: Oh!
2: What?
1: The cat's eaten it.

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Haywood Banks, Tom Paxton, beginning the set with David Maloney, asking you to support public media. 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Thank you. If you haven't in a while, now is the time to renew one's membership or dedication to public media. And maybe if you just can give a little extra gift for October, it would greatly be appreciated. For a music, culture, arts, and news programming that does a variety of things, including but not limited to educating us on important topics of the day, not the least of which is, well, medical care, for one thing,

Monty Python's Flying Circus had a major cultural impact. The series was regarded as one of the most influential TV programs ever made. It pioneered absurdism comedy and inspired late-night shows like Saturday Night Live and countless other comedy works.

One thing I know is you stay tuned at 10 o'clock. You got a little bit of a news break, after which Phil Paramore comes in. That's what I know. Phil Paramore at 10 o'clock, that's worth knowing.

0: The opinions expressed in this song are not necessarily those of Squab Local or its subsidiaries. Progenitor Box is not available anywhere off or void in Wisconsin. Any resemblance to actual drugs, living or dead, is purely coincidental. Any unauthorized use of your own judgment in the application of Progenitor Box is strictly prohibited. Progenitor Box may not be reproduced without the express written consent of Major League Baseball. Progenitor Box may cause drowsiness or restlessness in lab animals. 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For erections lasting longer than 4 hours, insert your own joke here. 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If death occurs, discontinue use of Progenitor Box immediately. 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All sales final. Batteries not included. For the drugs I need.
1: No, you see, a lot of people don't realise the desperate importance of Wellington boots in Scottish culture. So this is designed to teach them a wee bit.

That's the chorus. I want you to sing it with gusto. I want you to leap into it in a mood of gay abandon. Gasping on the floor, paroxysms of mirth. Clutching your middle, saying, oh Jesus Christ, he's a gas. Right into that microphone. Because these people in London don't believe it.

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Honest. Great, isn't it? When you're out walking in the country with a bird, and you're strolling over the fields just like a farmer's herd, and somebody shouts, "Keep off the grass!" And

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0: In short, October 5th, 1969 marked the birth of a comedy legend, namely Monty Python's Flying Circus, a revolution in comedy inspired by six British comedians, a radical format, and a show that still defines Monty Python today.
1: It's not pain, and it's passed on. This parrot is no more. It's expired and gone to meet its maker. This is a late parrot.
2: Oh, yes, the Norwegian blue. What's wrong with it?
1: I'll tell you what's wrong with it. It's dead. If it's resting, I'll wake it up. Hello, Polly. I got a nice cuttlefish for you when you wake up, Polly Parrot.
2: There, it moved.
1: No, it didn't.
2: Well, I better replace it then. Sorry, Gov, we're right out of parrots.

0: The incomparable Commander Cody down to Seeds and Stems. Hope that you're not down to Seeds and Stems. Those of us here at KRNN Juno, FM 102.7, 103.1, ask you to go to KRNN.org, click on the donate button, and we will not be down to Seeds and Stems. 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Willie Nelson started off the set, which just about does it for today's show. 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

corner, everybody from Cork, New York, Dundalk, to Cork and Clonmany. Here we are in the County Clare, it's a long, long way from here to there. There's the Burren, there's the Cliffs of Moher, there's the Tulla, there's the Kilfenor, there's Mike O'Russell, Dr. Bill, Willie Clancy and Noel Hill, and flutes and fiddles everywhere if it's music you want. Up to Lily White's!

know I'm either leaving Thursday night with my tent and ground shoes rolled up tight, because I like to get into the stone in around Friday afternoon, because this gives me time to get my tent up and get me gear together, and I don't need to worry about the weather, you know. But just ramble in for a pint of stout, you never know who'd be hanging about. There's a Dutchman playing the mandolin, a German looking for Liam O'Flynn, and there's Adam and Bono and Larry and the Edge getting the photo taken with Naomi, and Finbar, Charlie and Jim Hand, and the drinking pints debate about why wouldn't they? They're getting it for nothing.

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3: You're listening to statewide news from Alaska Public Media. I'm Ava White. Anywhere Alaskans are missing their salmon, anger is boiling at the Pollock trawl fishery. It's become a flashpoint in the tight U.S. Senate race, with Senator Dan Sullivan and challenger Mary Peltola both vying for the anti-bycatch vote. Alaska Public Media's Liz Ruskin reports from the Kuskokwim River, where subsistence fishermen say their way of life is on the brink.
4: Yvonne Waska lives at the water's edge in Bethel. His fish camp is right behind his house.
5: Well, this is my smokehouse, and this is where we make smoked dried fish.
4: His fish racks should be filled with silver salmon now, but the silver return was too weak to fish.
5: They don't close the trawlers. They close me and my people first.
4: Waska is up against a giant. Along with 3 billion pounds of pollock, trawl nets capture thousands of king and chum salmon. Silver salmon are not caught in trawl nets in any number. Still, Waska blames the trawlers for seafloor damage and messing with the ecosystem.
5: My definition of them, destructors of the sea, Pacific Ocean, and the Bering Sea.
4: The trawlers say they're not to blame for salmon declines. They point to science showing a heat wave decimated Yukon kings and that much of the salmon trawlers catch is not even from western Alaska. And they say their bycatch rate relative to the enormous pollock haul is tiny. But it's not just subsistence fishermen who are upset about trawlers. Fish is all over the political ads in the Senate race.
6: Senator Sullivan is championing legislation to reduce bycatch.
7: Dan Sullivan is taking big money from out-of-state corporate trawlers.
4: Bycatch was Peltola's signature issue when she ran for U.S. House and before.
8: There was no fishing this summer for Chinook salmon. Zero.
4: That's Peltola, then a subsistence fishing advocate, testifying to Congress in 2021 against the Bering Sea trawl fishery. She was elected to Congress the next year. She's now calling to ban Lower 48 factory trawlers, the large catcher processors. Until recently, Sullivan was a favorite of the pollock industry, taking in $300,000 in political contributions. He began publicly calling out bycatch late last year. In June, Sullivan filed a bycatch reduction bill. He talked about it when it passed a Senate committee in September.
9: We see it as a general toolkit of measures to reduce bycatch.
4: In a sign of how central bycatch has become and how quickly, here's Sullivan during this year's Kodiak fisheries debate.
10: It helps the bycatch issue.
11: And leading on reducing bycatch.
10: That helps with bycatch.
4: He said bycatch more than 24 times. At his prior Kodiak fisheries debate in 2020, he didn't say the word at all. Calls to end trawl bycatch come from all over the state, but the spiritual heart of the anti-trawl movement is the Yukon-Kuskokwim region. Upriver from Bethel, empty fish camps tell a story of loss. In Kwithluk, retired Orthodox priest Martin Nikolai says fish camp is where skills and values are transferred from one generation to the next. Without fish, he worries the chain is broken.
12: For us, it's our culture, it's our life. For them, it's money. And we don't think it's fair.
4: He hopes the close Senate race spotlights the injustice of bycatch. He wants the world to know the threat they face. Reporting from Cuitlac, I'm Liz Ruskin.
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13: 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Good morning. 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Thank you so much for joining me today. I enjoyed John's show this morning. Brought back a lot of good memories about Monty Python and the crazy antics of that crew and some pretty obscure musical tunes there that were fun to listen to as well. Anyway, it is Monday, October 5th, 2026. It's 10:04 a.m. Time to get out and vote in the municipal election. If you haven't done so, I would encourage you to participate in the local political positioning process and hopefully address some of the needs and the concerns of the community with your opinion at the ballot box. I got a little Mavis Staples lined up for us here this morning. This is a fairly recent effort by her, an album called Anti-Epitaph. And she's, I believe, 86 years old now. Still sounds great. Still doing her thing. We got one called Satisfied Mind, and then another one, Everybody Needs Love, off of that album. And then we'll move on to a little bit of rock and roll and blues and the eclectic mix that you're generally accustomed to here on Soundings on Monday mornings.

your nose and there's no choice. We're begging to save the children, the little ones who just don't understand.

My buddy Guy with a tribute to Stevie Ray Vaughan, two greats with great respect for each other, the late great Stevie Ray Vaughan and the ever-present Buddy Guy. That tune and the previous one, Damn Right I've Got the Blues, are both from the same record. They're from the album called Damn Right I've Got the Blues on the Silvertone label. We heard Eric Clapton prior to that, From the Cradle, Eric's foray little trip into classic blues music. That one's on Bush Branch Surf Dog Records. I'm All Tore Down. We heard a couple from Mavis Staples. We've Got to Have Peace, from a record called Sad and Beautiful World, and we also heard Satisfied Mind. All right. I want to thank you for listening to Public Radio, and I want to thank the community for all the support we get, the DJs and the staff here at Public Radio are appreciative. We get a lot of positive comments in the community, and we get a lot of support. 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We are involved in all kinds of different activities and events that promote the community good, including the Glacial Lake Outburst flood coverage, winter storm coverage, local election and statewide election coverage, big stories around the state, community programs and features. So we are a group of real humans researching, fact-checking, writing, and talking on the air and posting. We are not an AI-driven enterprise. No machine will replace the human touch. We're involved in arts and cultures as well. And I want to thank you again. If you are thinking about contributing, go to krnn.org or KTOO online and give to whatever your ability is, or call the station and see if there's another way for you to contribute. If a monetary contribution isn't right for you right now, we're going to listen to Tab Benoit, The Ghost of Gatemouth Brown, from a record called I Hear Thunder. We're going to listen to Kenny Wayne Shepherd, Dollar Got the Blues, and we are going to listen, we're also going to hear Johnny Copeland, Rolling with the Punches. This one's called The Ghost of Gatemouth Brown, who appeared here in Juneau some time ago, as a matter of fact.

Boy, I'll tell you what, nobody did it quite like Stevie Ray Vaughan, that's for sure. That was Stevie Ray Vaughan and Double Trouble from the Texas Flood record. That's a tune called I'm Crying. Prior to that, we heard the Bronx Blues by Pat Hargan and the Thunder Road Band. We heard Johnny Winter with a tune called It Was Raining, and we heard Shake, Shake, Shake Your Booty by KC and the Sunshine Band. Prior to that, Rolling with the Punches by Johnny Copeland. All right, we're moving all over the musical map, as we have been known to do here on Soundings on Monday mornings. It's Monday, October 5th, 2026. I want to encourage you to get out and vote in the municipal election. It's 11:03 a.m. My name is Phil Paramore. The name of the show is Soundings Public Radio, coming to you from the Jeff Brown Studio here in downtown. 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It's time for me to remind you that if you're thinking about contributing time, energy, effort, or any or all of the above to the operations of public radio, contact us online or in person via the telephone, and you can make a monetary contribution, or you can find out what events or activities that we are involved with around the community that you may want to be involved in too, and you could make a contribution that way. It's all very much appreciated, very much needed in this time of, let's say, fiscal uncertainty, and we'll leave it at that.

0: I gotta see what you're...
1: Hey, Lisa.
0: Scoot over, dude.
1: Well, hang on a second. I got stuff
0: you're
1: I gotta
0: me.
1: Do.
0: You're crowding me here at the mic, buddy. It's I the festival. It. There's no crowd in me.
1: I gotta tell people what we've been listening to.
0: Yeah, I heard a lot of that.
1: That one was called Rolling in a Tumbling by Canned Heat. We heard I Do Believe by Johnny Shines prior to that, and Billy Boy Arnold writing the E, or writing the L, which is Elevated Train, right?
0: Correct.
1: Shufflin' D by Roy Buchanan, and A Little Bit of Freedom by Robin Trower. We started that whole thing out with Little Wing, such a beautiful tune by Jimi Hendrix, but we heard Stevie Ray Vaughan and Double Trouble do their take on that particular tune on this occasion.
0: You played your preferred 5/95 ratio, which for me means that you're playing 95% guitar shredding and and then 5% vocals.
1: I have not played one guitar shred song today.
0: You
1: actually
0: haven't?
1: No.
0: What? It's 11:30.
1: That's the whole thing in and of itself. It isn't applicable to the blues music that I generally play.
0: Okay, so tell me then, if you'd like to educate both myself and your listeners, why don't you name the most prominent shredder the shredder that you admire the most?
1: I don't really listen to shred music very much. I'm not very familiar with that genre.
0: Oh, so you just know what it's not. You're not sure what it is. Well, I think we both could learn a little bit then.
1: We probably could.
0: It's a festival. I'm not learning anything this week. But in the meantime, let's see. You've got, did you do the weather?
1: I did not.
0: Shall we?
1: Is that a wee?
0: The royal wee,
1: yeah.
0: All right. So the detail
1: forecast. Shall I? Yeah, you go ahead.
0: Okay, I shall. Today we'll see showers with highs near 51 and southeast winds 10 to 15 miles per hour. Chance of precip is 100% today. New precipitation amounts between a quarter and a half inch possible. Tonight, more showers with lows around 47. Tomorrow is Tuesday, and we will see showers and highs near 51. Tuesday night, more showers. Wednesday, though, showers 100% with no precipitation, no accumulation.
1: What?
0: And yeah.
1: Wait
0: and
1: a then, second. How do
0: and
1: you have,
0: then, because
1: how do you have showers 100% with no precipitation?
0: You are missing out on a very important rule of on-air etiquette, which Jeff Brown taught us, which is you don't start editorializing during the weather report.
1: Yeah,
0: you can do it afterwards or before, but you don't do it during
1: it. You don't want to mislead people and give them inaccurate information.
0: Okay, dude. You're on my last nerve. Okay. So where we left off was Wednesday night. Showers mainly before 10 p.m. with lows around 44. Chance of precipitation is 80%. And then coming up towards the end of this week, we will be seeing partly sunny on Friday and partly sunny on Saturday. And we'll still be seeing highs near 50 degrees.
1: Partly sunny on Friday. Well, what's the deal? Chance of precipitation or chance of rain? I don't know. Is precipitation light rain?
0: Well, first of all, what you're trying to do is a concept which has never been fully proven, which is to forecast the weather with certainty. You're asking for something that doesn't exist.
1: I'm asking for a difference in the definition of these two words, or the general connotation. It says chance of precipitation 100%, and then it says chance of rain 40%. So is precipitation light rain?
0: Are you familiar with the word synonym? They're just trying to make the weather report interesting and compelling.
1: Oh, okay. All right.
0: Well, that's what I'm going with anyway.
1: Gotta give them credit for that.
0: All right. So are we done? Are we done debating the weather? Can we just move on to something else? Is that a yes?
1: Yeah, we're done.
0: Is that a yes?
1: We're done talking about the weather.
0: All right.
1: I think. Yeah.
0: All right. But then we don't have a lot of time. So what do you want to do musically?
1: Play some music.
0: Okay. Well, again, I may or may not have mentioned it's the festival. So during the festival, you know what I want to hear?
1: No, I don't.
0: Two things.
1: Okay.
0: I want to hear Gladys Knight.
1: Okay.
0: It's Got to Be My Imagination.
1: Okay.
0: And I want to hear Vicky Sue Robinson, Turn the Beat Around. And both of those together will launch this day like nothing else. And I hope it does the same for others out there.
1: It might just do that.
0: I hope so.
1: Okay. Well, let's play a tune in between here. And then we'll get Gladys and
0: Vicky Sue queued up.
1: Lined up. We'll listen to Luther Allison real quick. This one's called You're Gonna Need Me.
0: Likewise.
1: Yeah, one of these days. Maybe.
2: There's gonna be a live one in here tonight. Yeah, it's blues time. Let's do it.

0: All right. A little Gladys Knight for you, and that included the Pips as well. A little bonus.
1: One of my favorite songs. I don't know why.
0: I've got to use my imagination. It's a great tune. I love Gladys Knight. And
1: she
0: so prior
1: well
0: to that,
1: you.
0: We heard You're Gonna Need Me by Luther Allison.
1: But coming up, we got some Vicki Sue Robinson.
0: That's correct, Amundo. Vicki Sue Robinson, we're going to hear a tune called Turn the Beat Around as a celebratory gesture for this momentous occasion.
1: That is the festival.
0: That we are currently involved in.
1: That's right.
0: All right. Without further ado...

0: right. That there would be Miss Sheryl Crow with a tune called A Change Would Do You Good. Maybe a change would do all of us some good. I want to encourage you to get out and vote in the municipal election. Local government needs you in order to function. We heard Bonnie Raitt, A Thing Called Love, and Melissa Etheridge, If I Wanted To. Vicki Sue Robinson turned the beat around before that. Thank you, Juno. Your support is much appreciated. I hope you have a great day. Listen up, Putumayo's on next. Until then, well, no, until after that, next time I see you, next time I'm on the radio, whenever, if I see you on the road, peace.
1: And we're going to visit a country that has been experiencing a creative musical explosion. When people think of Spain, flamenco music comes to mind. But today's Spanish musicians are just as much at home with rock, reggae, and funk, as well as gypsy rumba and music from Spain's Arabic and Sephardic Jewish traditions. Spain has always been a rich musical crossroads, and it's known for its enchanting singers, several of whom we'll hear today, including Bebe. She's a young singer-songwriter who was one of the country's biggest rising stars. Men Senyara is on the Radio Latino collection.

That's Ana Lan, along with her husband, Jorge Drexler, from Uruguay, on Para el Dolor, which can be found on the Music of the Winelands collection. She was born in Madrid, then moved to Stockholm, and then returned home, where her delicate bossa nova lace sound has made her very popular. Now here's the lively band Amparanoia, fronted by lead singer Amparo Sanchez. They're a good example of the thriving mestizo, or mixed, music scene of Madrid and Barcelona. Their Mediterranean sound is a blend of flamenco, Afro-Cuban rhythms, ska, and even a little gypsy in the playful bilingual You Know What I Mean.

0: side. It's on Putumayo's Nuevo Latino collection, and that sultry beat holds an echo of Cuban rhythms. Spanish musicians are comfortable in many Latin American as well as Mediterranean styles. Ahead, we have some Spanish blues and some eerie electronica from a Spanish producer who's done a lot of film work. You can find out about the music on today's show at putumayo.com. That's P-U-T-U-M-A-Y-O.com. 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
0: We shine the musical spotlight on Spain today on the Putumayo World Music Hour. I'm Rosalie Howarth here while Dan Storper is traveling. Nacho Mastretto is one of Spain's leading ambient electronica composers. He's worked with American artists like R.E.M., Beck, and Tom Waits, and composed several successful film scores. El Último Habitante del Planeta, or The Last Man on Earth, features the vocals of Jem Corradera and some interesting instrumentation.

Ojos de Brujo, Eyes of the Wizard, with Silencio. They're one of the leading bands in the mestizo music scene so popular in the sophisticated city of Barcelona. Barcelona is Spain's second largest city and the capital of the Catalonia region, known for its sunny Mediterranean beaches. It even has its own language, Catalonian, although everybody speaks Castilian Spanish as well. This next band also found success in Barcelona, Golem System, though most of its members are from Argentina. They found a mentor in one of the most influential musicians and producers in Spain these days, Frenchman Manu Chao. Here's Four Ghosts from their album Caceria. Loco.

0: authentic sounding Southern blues from Spain. That was Big Mama, as she is known, along with harmonica player Victor Lloris from the island of Mallorca off Spain's Mediterranean coast. No Way Out is on the compilation Blues Around the World. There's actually a major blues scene in Spain. In the next set, we have Celtic music from the Galicia region, which is geographically the closest to France and the British Isles. You can find out about the songs on today's show and hear other shows in our World Music Hour series at putumayo.com. That's PUTUMAYO.com.
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0: Welcome back to the Putumayo World Music Hour. I'm Rosalie Howarth. Dan Storper is on the road. Today we're spotlighting some of the modern music of Spain, including this wild combo, Andreu y els Rumberos. Their irresistible dance music is a blend of Catalonian rumba, flamenco, ska, and even some Jamaican toasting in this song, Bonus, from the Barcelona Raval sessions.

You can definitely hear the difference in the pronunciation of the S's in Castilian Spanish there, as opposed to the way the language is spoken in the rest of Spain and Latin America. That was ¿Por qué te vas sor?, or Why Do You Go?, by Javier Alvarez. He was born in Madrid and considers James Taylor, Tracy Chapman, and Emmylou Harris as major musical influences. Now here's a sound you might not think of as Spanish, but the Celtic influence can still be felt in the northwest region of Galicia. Here's O Tubro by Irtio. It's sung in the Galician language of Galego.

That's Costa Rico with Por Esos Mares, or By These Seas, from the Radio Latino collection. They're a nine-piece collective that has built a big local audience thanks to their thrilling live shows. Next, we have folkloric music of the Basque region. That's the mountainous area that spans the border of Spain and France. It's a fiercely independent area that retains its own language and desire for independence. Here's the group Coronci with Panderozoa.

the gorgeous voice of Maria Salgado. She interprets many of the traditional sounds of the regions of Spain, from the sunny Catalonian coast to the Andalusian plains, and the ancient music of the Sephardic Jews, who lived in peace with Christians and Muslims in Spain until they were exiled in 1492. That was Solo por Miedo, or Only by Fear, from an album interestingly called Siete Modos de Guisar las Berenjenas, or Seven Ways to Cook the Eggplant. The music of Spain today celebrates its rich heritage while wholeheartedly embracing styles from abroad, like reggae, the blues, bossa nova, and Latin American rhythms. Bands playing the lively clubs of Madrid and Barcelona vie with each other to see who can create the most cosmopolitan, eclectic style and still retain that unmistakable Spanish identity. I'm Rosalie Howarth, and on behalf of my co-host Dan Storper, we'd like to thank our producers, Shane Sharkey and Edward Stewart, and you for joining us on the journey. You can find out about the music on today's show and stream previous shows at putumayo.com, PUTUMAYO.com. 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

0: What's it like to play brand new music by Clarice Assad? While pianist Lisa Kaplan of 8th Blackbird is thrilled.
1: I think she really played to the strength of our ensemble. I think she is very creative in how she wove in really interesting rhythmic motifs. And then it's great fun to play.
0: Percussionist Matthew Duval is excited for the piece to evolve.
2: As we continue to work on the piece, we're going to continue to develop the way that we play it.
0: From APM American Public Media, this is Performance Today. I'm Valerie Kaler. 8th Blackbird and the world premiere of The Spaces Between by Clarice Assad at the Gilmore Festival later this hour. Eighth Blackbird played Clarice Assad ahead this hour. Right now they're playing music by Grammy Award winner Bryce Dessner, who has won a Grammy for Best Alternative Music Album with his band The National and Best Chamber Music Performance for his album with 8th Blackbird. Here's a sample of that prize winner, two of Bryce Dessner's murder ballads played by 8th Blackbird.

A murder ballad is a deliciously dark genre that tells the story of grisly murder in song, as one does. Started in Europe, but like so many things, when it came to America, it became its own peculiar thing. Bryce Dessner's murder ballads reset those old songs for chamber ensemble. We heard Brushy Fork and Dark Holler, an original tune by Dessner, played by 8th Blackbird. More from them ahead. From APM American Public Media, this is Performance Today, taking you to concerts around the world. I'm Valerie Kaler. A visit from the group 8th Blackbird is on the way, and their world premiere of a new piece by Clarice Assad. Right now, it's a set of tunes from American composer Coleridge Taylor Perkinson. Grew up in the Bronx in the 1930s and 40s. His mom was a piano teacher and a church organist, so music was everywhere. Perkinson grew up to have a career in all kinds of music. He played piano with jazz drummer Max Roach. He wrote arrangements for Harry Belafonte and Marvin Gaye. And he was a composer and conductor. Let's drop in on a concert at the Aspen Music Festival and School in Colorado. Violinist Augustine Hadelich playing a piece called Louisiana Blues Strut, a cakewalk by Coleridge Taylor Perkinson.

Louisiana Blues Strut, A Cakewalk, written in 2001 by American composer Coleridge Taylor Perkinson, as a companion piece to the work we're going to hear next. Augustine Hadelijk flying solo there at the Aspen Festival in Harris Concert Hall. In fact, the entire first half of that recital was for solo violin. Telemann, Isai, Paganini, of course, and more from Coleridge Taylor Perkinson, a suite of pieces written in 1972 and dedicated to Sanford Allen, the first African-American violinist to play in the New York Philharmonic. Blues forms. We got plain blues, just blues, and jettin' blues. Violinist Augustine Hadelijk with music by Coleridge Taylor Perkinson.

Coleridge Taylor Perkinson, a talented and these days overlooked 20th century American composer. He wrote film music and jazz and blues and R&B and several classical works, including the music we just heard. Violinist Augustine Hadlich at the Aspen Music Festival and School with Blues Forms by Coleridge Taylor Perkinson. In a moment, music by the guy Coleridge Taylor Perkinson was named after, British composer Samuel Coleridge Taylor.

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0: Samuel Coleridge Taylor, an African-British composer of the late 1800s, early 1900s. He lived most of his short life in London. Toured this country three times. He was invited to the White House by President Teddy Roosevelt. He was only 37 years old when he died of pneumonia. So he didn't write a ton of music, but what he did compose includes some real treasures. Here's a piece he wrote at the age of 23, The Ballade for Orchestra by Samuel Coleridge Taylor.

0: Music written in 1898 by African-British composer Samuel Coleridge Taylor. His Ballade for Orchestra. We heard it from a concert at Walk Festival Hall, right at the base of the ski lifts in Teton Village, Wyoming. Conductor Christian Reif and the Grand Teton Music Festival Orchestra. Coming up, music and conversation with 8th Blackbird. The sextet is dedicated to moving music forward through their innovative performances, their advocacy for living composers, and their mentorship of emerging musicians. Co-artistic director and pianist Lisa Kaplan says moving music forward also has a special meaning for her.
1: To me, it's always had another meaning too, which is kind of just about pushing the envelope of like, what is music? How many different things can it be? And for us, it's like we never want to feel like we've reached a plateau, but that we're continually sort of evolving.
0: 8th Blackbird joins me to talk about brand new music by Clarice Assad in just a moment. 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
2: You're listening to KTOO's Tlingit Word of the Week. This week's word comes from Kakahtlat Florence Marks Sheikley. And the word this week is Kitch-on-a-got.
3: Kitch-on-a-got.
2: That means rainbow. And here's a sentence. It is from the rain that we always see rainbows. Let's hear it again. Rainbow. Gunnish Chisht Khune Lance Twitchell, Gold Belt Heritage Foundation and the University of Alaska, Southeast, for this audio.
4: Kakashat Florence Mark Shakley is Shukach Adi and a child of a Chukanidi man. She grew up on Mark's trail in a family that used Tlingit as the primary language and were involved in teaching and publishing in Tlingit. She has taught the language at all levels and has served as the teacher of teachers in the Juneau area for decades now.
2: Tune in next week for another Tlingit Word of the Week from KTOO.
0: For nearly 30 years, the sextet 8th Blackbird has been at the forefront of new music. And we're about to hear them give the world premiere of a new work by Clarice Assad, commissioned by the Gilmore Piano Festival. It's called The Spaces Between. The piece is a series of distinct vignettes tied together with fun transitions. Periods of rest in one instrument are opportunities for another instrument to fill the void, the spaces between. Pianist and co-artistic director Lisa Kaplan encourages listeners to keep an ear out for a nerdy structural concept that Assad used as well.
1: There is a complete melody that we eventually bust out and start playing that just at the beginning is heard in pieces and it gradually gets filled in. So it kind of just starts in the clarinet. There are rests that sound cool, but then those rests start getting filled in. You're like, oh, the flute is filling in now, you know, and then eventually, you know, the piano kind of just has all of the notes. And so I can't imagine that she didn't do this. Like she had that whole melody in her head and then she broke it down to deconstruct it build it back up.
0: Let's hear the world premiere from a concert at the 2026 Gilmore International Piano Festival. 8th Blackbird playing The Spaces Between by Clarice Assad.

0: The Spaces Between by Clarice Assad. We heard the world premiere played by 8th Blackbird in concert at the most recent Gilmore International Piano Festival in Kalamazoo, Michigan. 8th Blackbird and composer Clarice Assad are both based in Chicago. Their paths have crossed several times over recent years, and it was a match made in heaven when they were finally able to work together on a project. Co-artistic directors percussionist Matthew Duvall and pianist Lisa Kaplan attribute that to Assad's creative spirit.
1: She was so fun in the way that she got excited when we tried different things that she didn't expect.
2: And she was so chill also about trying things and the interpretation, which I think you might also expect from a performer composer as she is, because I felt like her first priority was always like, you're the ones who are playing this, so you have to do what feels good to you. And that's such an amazing and kind of generous way to kind of collaborate with someone.
0: The Spaces Between, brand new music written for 8th Blackbird by Clarice Assad. Let's hear one more from that concert with 8th Blackbird that highlights their work with living composers. This piece was commissioned through their Blackbird Creative Lab, an education program that works with emerging composers. Ari Sussman originally wrote this for a concert that was held in Yerkes Observatory in Williams Bay, Wisconsin, which happens to be home to the world's largest refracting telescope. Matthew Duvall says Sussman thought deeply about what type of story he wanted to tell in that observatory.
1: Conceptually, he was thinking about a couple of verses from Genesis pertaining to the creation of the universe, the cosmos, and the stars. And one could create a piece inspired by those ideas anywhere. But in this case, I think Ari really embraced the possibility that one could create a piece about these ideas in a place that was built for the contemplation of those ideas.
0: The piece is called To No End by Ari Sussman. And even when not heard in an observatory, there's a glittering, shimmering timelessness to the piece that transcends time and space. Duvall likes to think that the music doesn't necessarily start or stop.
1: It floats within the bounds of our perception, and then it drifts off away into the distance again, and it doesn't end. It's just gone out beyond where we can perceive it.

0: Percussionist Matthew Duvall says he feels like that piece by Ari Sussman doesn't end. It just keeps going, extending beyond our perception. A piece called To No End by Ari Sussman. We heard it played by Eighth Blackbird from a concert at the 2026 Gilmore International Piano Festival in Kalamazoo, Michigan. Pianist Lisa Kaplan told me she loves how Sussman's piece creates a sense of timelessness.
1: I think it's really hard to do that. And part of it is how he's written it, because he was so concerned with this like timelessness, I think, that he didn't even write out the piece with bar lines, really. He conceived it mostly with timings. And in fact, at the end, we like did away with using a timer at all. And it just kind of evolved into naturally flow from one section to the next, based on how we all understand what everyone in the group is doing.
0: To No End by Ari Sussman, played by Eighth Blackbird at the Gilmore Festival. Thanks to the Gilmore for sharing those recordings of Eighth Blackbird with us.

0: 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I'm Valerie Kaler. 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

From APM American Public Media, this is Performance Today. I'm Valerie Kaler. In 1939, Spanish composer Joaquin Rodrigo was working on this new piece. His wife was 7 months pregnant with complications. Doctors told Rodrigo that neither his wife nor child were likely to survive. In despair, Rodrigo sat down and wrote this tender melody. They did lose the child, but Rodrigo's wife recovered. They were together for another 58 years. And the tune Rodrigo wrote in that moment of grief became the second movement of his Concierto de Aranjuez. The full piece is on the way later this hour. Also ahead, Orly Shaham plays an undulating, layered work for solo piano by Sarah Kirkland Snyder. We've got The Currents by Snyder on the way from a performance in the studios of All Classical Radio in Portland. Right now, an excerpt from Snyder's suite, Eye of Mnemosyne. It's inspired by Mnemosyne, the goddess of memory, and by George Eastman of Kodak Photography. The way that photography changed the way we tell stories and recount history. Here's the epilogue from Eye of Mnemosyne with harpist Noel Wan and the Metropolis Ensemble led by Andrew Sear.

The epilogue from Sarah Kirkland Snyder's Eye of Mnemosyne. Noel Wan played harp with Andrew Sear conducting the Metropolis Ensemble. More from Snyder ahead. From APM, American Public Media, this is Performance Today. I'm Valerie Kaler. So glad you're here for our musical adventures and discoveries. In Beethoven's day, part of a composer's bread and butter was responding to popular culture. Beethoven obviously spent a lot of time upending musical norms, creating entirely original compositions, pushing the boundaries of established forms like the string quartet and the symphony. But he also knew the value of riffing off a good melody. Not just the artistic exercise of it, but the actual financial value. If everyone's already walking around town whistling tunes from the latest opera, why not use those tunes as a springboard for a set of variations and then sell the sheet music? Beethoven often mined Mozart operas for this purpose. He wrote two sets of variations on tunes from Marriage of Figaro and Don Giovanni, and two from The Magic Flute. The second set of variations was based on Papageno and Pamina's duet. By Mannern, welche Liebe fühlen, a man who feels love. Beethoven explores all the emotions in his seven variations, but introduces the theme so simply, so sweetly, single lines complementing each other in a tender duet. Cellist Christopher Costanza and pianist Anne-Marie McDermott gave this performance at Tippett Rise in Fishtail, Montana.

0: A duet between the birdcatcher Papageno and Princess Pamina, by Männern welche Liebe fühlen, a man who feels love. Beethoven's seven variations on a theme from Mozart's Magic Flute, with cellist Christopher Costanza and pianist Anne-Marie McDermott. They gave that performance in the Olivier Music Barn at the Tippett Rise Arts Center in Fishtail, Montana. In a moment, a competition piece meant to show off a pianist's heart. This is Performance Today from APM.
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0: When you read reviews about American composer Sarah Kirkland Snyder's music, a theme emerges. Words like individual, groundbreaking, singular. Pianist Orly Shaham agrees.
2: What a wonderful voice she has, and unique. She fills a kind of sound world and a way of thinking about music that I don't think anybody else really does. And I found this piece of hers, The Currents. There's so much emotion in it and such waves of energy, but also layers and layers of writing that, you know, keep revealing themselves as I

0: to get deeper and deeper into the piece.
1: The piece Orly Shaham is talking about is The Currents. It was a commission for the American Pianists Association's Fellowship Awards, a competition piece. Snyder says that as a pianist herself, knowing the repertoire so intimately, being so aware of what's come before, she was intimidated by the idea of writing something for a competition. How could she come up with new ways to challenge a pianist? The prevailing wisdom is that a competition piece should, quote, invent new technical demands and showcase pyrotechnical dazzle. While she has written some virtuoso works for piano, these days she's more interested in the personal. She decided her piece would ask the performer to be at their most expressive. It would still require expert technique, but that would all be in service of the narrative. Orly Shaham plays The Currents by Sarah Kirkland Snyder.

0: Composer Sarah Kirkland Snyder created a song cycle on the poems of Nathaniel Bellows a few years back, and she drew the title of the piece we just heard from one of those poems. But like the hidden currents somewhere undersea, you caused the most upheaval on the other side of me. We just heard Orly Shaham play The Currents by Sarah Kirkland Snyder in the Irving Levin Performance Hall on the campus of All Classical Radio in Portland, Oregon. That was recorded during a live broadcast, part of host Krista Wessel's program Thursdays at 3. Thanks to All Classical for sharing that with us. Orly Shaham also included The Currents in her recent studio recording, American Tapestry. Great conversation about that album with my pal Julie Almacher on her new Classical Tracks podcast, which you can find in all the podcast places. In a moment, a boozy lunch leads to one of the most sublime concertos ever. Salud! 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
0: September 27th, 1938, Spanish composer Joaquin Rodrigo is having lunch with a couple of friends, a marquee and a guitarist. It's a leisurely afternoon, great conversation, great food, lots of red wine. After the meal, cigars and liqueur. In this boozy atmosphere, the marquis told Rodrigo that he should write a piece for solo guitar and orchestra, a guitar concerto. Rodrigo considered the idea for a minute, then raised his glass and said, "Done." It took another year before the piece was actually done, but it was an immediate hit when it premiered in 1940 and has been a favorite ever since. The Concierto de Aranjuez by Joaquin Rodrigo. Let's hear it from a concert in Turin, Italy. This performance, recorded live at the Arturo Toscanini RAI Auditorium, that's the home base of the RAI National Symphony Orchestra, with David Jimenez Carreras conducting and guitarist Pablo Sainz Vega soloing in the Aranjuez Concerto by Joaquin Rodrigo.

0: As nimble as a butterfly, as controlled as the lunge of a bullfighter. That's how Spanish composer Joaquin Rodrigo described the music that made him famous. His Concierto de Aranjuez, a piece for guitar and orchestra, he wrote in 1938-1939. We heard Pablo Sáenz Viegas soloing in that performance. It was recorded live at the Arturo Toscanini RAI Auditorium in Turin, Italy. David Jimenez Carreras led the RAI National Symphony Orchestra. Joaquin Rodrigo was blind from the age of 3, so he wrote his music in Braille that was then transferred to traditional notation with the help of his wife, Victoria. Victoria was a talented musician in her own right, very good pianist, but she believed in her husband's work so much that she gave up her career to devote her time to helping him. She was a crucial part of getting Joaquin Rodrigo's music out to the world. Broadcast of our show is supported by the National Gallery of Art, the nation's art museum. National Gallery members fuel creativity across the country. 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I'm Valerie Kaler. 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
2: 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I'm your host on Thursday afternoon Tidelines from 5 to 7 on 102.7 in Juneau. If you want to hear an eclectic mix running from bluegrass to funk and everything in between, listen in. I know you'll enjoy it.

Welcome to Feminine Fusion. I'm your host, Diane Jones. Every week we take a look at women in the classical music world, those who are a part of history and the women who are making history today. These are women who create, perform, and inspire. Let's go exploring. This week we start a journey to the four corners of the globe, listening to music and performances from all four directions of the compass. We'll start in the north. Not just the northern hemisphere, but the far north, with music from Canada, Finland, Norway, even the Arctic Circle. Some of the works will be familiar, others will likely be new to you. I hope you enjoy listening to them as much as I have. So grab your bags and come with me as we look to the north. Composer Mary Ellen Childs was one of 20 artists in a residency in Svalbard, just 10 miles from the North Pole. The artists lived together on a ship and made daily treks onto land to experience the terrain firsthand. Upon her return, she composed over an hour of music inspired by her experiences. We are hearing "The World is Blue at Its Edges," performed by the ensemble Zeitgeist.

Here is a performance by Norwegian violinist Eldbjørg Hemsing. It's from an album titled Arctic, and I think the best way to introduce it is to read from her liner notes. She says, "This album is a musical journey through the Arctic, a stunningly beautiful region and a fragile, largely unexplored ecosystem threatened to vanish beyond recovery under the influence of climate change. When I first visited the Arctic, I had this majestic feeling I cannot quite explain. I felt a magnetic belonging to nature. I felt so small in this vast landscape and realized that I am just a tiny element in the grand cycles of nature. Since then, I've been drawn to this fascinating region. With the Arctic Project, I wanted to create a musical journey through the Arctic and show people how magnificent and fragile this ecosystem is, and remind them that we need to protect it. I'm deeply grateful for the opportunity to collaborate with so many great composers and musicians to bring this vision into life." The centerpiece of the album is a work commissioned from Jacob Shea, titled Arctic Suite. Here is Eldbjørg Hemsing, violin, joined by the Arctic Philharmonic, under the baton of Christian Kluksen.

Arctic Suite by Jacob Shea, performed by Norwegian violinist Elbjørg Hemsing from her album Arctic. She was joined by the Arctic Philharmonic, conducted by Christian Kluksen. Outi Tarkkinen grew up in Rovaniemi, Finland, the capital of Lapland. She studied in Sweden, the UK, and Miami, Florida, and eventually returned home to Lapland, where she still lives and works today. She composed her Midnight Sun Variations on a commission from BBC Radio 3 and the National Arts Centre Orchestra of Canada. She describes the work as, quote, "variations on the light when the sun never sets in the Arctic summer night, evoking a rich spectrum of infinitely nuanced hues." Let's take a listen to the Finnish Radio Symphony Orchestra under Nicholas Colon with Outi Tarkkinen's Midnight Sun Variations.

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1: A playwright, a spy, an assassin, and a recently deposed queen walk out onto a set. 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
0: Next on Feminine Fusion, we'll head to Canada, not for the composers, but for the musicians who are living and working there. We'll start with a violinist you may be familiar with, Angèle Dubois. Dubois has had a marvelous career over the last 45 years and is showing no signs of slowing. She has, so far, released 47 albums, sold over 650,000 copies, and had her recordings streamed 195 million times. She received her first prize, master's degree, in violin at just 15 years old from the Conservatoire de Musique de Montréal, and then moved to New York to study at Juilliard. In 1997, she founded the all-woman orchestra La Pietà, named after the Ospedale della Pietà, a school for orphaned and abandoned girls in Venice, where Antonio Vivaldi once taught. What was intended to be a group formed for occasional recordings, the ensemble has become a full-time organization dedicated to showcasing some of the best musicians in Canada. We'll hear from La Pietà now under the direction of Angèle Dubois with a suite of music from the film The Hours, scored by Philip Glass.

Violinist Angèle Dubeau, founder and music director of La Pietà, with The Hours, a suite of music from the film score by Philip Glass. We'll come full circle now and return to the music of Mary Ellen Childs, once again from her residency in Svalbard, just 10 miles from the North Pole. Upon her return to Carleton College in Northfield, Minnesota, where Childs teaches, she not only composed over an hour's worth of music, she also created an immersive sensory experience using imagery, sculpture, music, and sound. She said the installation was to invite viewers to, quote, consider our northernmost lands and their connection to all of us, wherever we live. Once again, here is Zeitgeist with Aurora by composer Mary Ellen Childs.

ending today's program with music inspired by a residency taking place just 10 miles from the North Pole. From composer Mary Ellen Childs, we heard Aurora, performed by the ensemble Zeitgeist. And that starts our journey around the globe. Over the next few weeks, we'll be hearing works and performances from all points of the compass. For now, I thank you for listening. I'm Diane Jones, inviting you to join me as we continue our trek around the globe, next time on Feminine Fusion.

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From the Say Magazine studios in Bradenton, Florida, welcome to Indigenous in Muzak. I'm your host, Larry Kay from the Omaha Nation. Today, we're excited to be the first to drop the new single from the Indigenous rock band One Way Sky, entitled Oblivion. And we welcome back their lead singer, Adrian D. Thomas, into the spotlight. Born on the homelands of the Gila River Indian community and now signed with Indigroove Records. Adrian will be stopping by in 30 minutes to tell us all about it. So until then, let's get ready and start spinning you the best of tunes from our Indigenous musicians. Your two-hour musical journey starts now. Are you ready? Let's take off. Our journey starts today from the Gila River Indian community. Music now from our guest, One Way Sky. This is Indian Route 15.